0: repairs. Assembly members will consider an emergency appropriation to fund repairs to school roofs damaged during the 2026 winter storm. Most repair costs are expected to be reimbursed through the municipality's property insurance, but the funding would allow critical work to be completed before students return in the fall. The assembly will also review a resolution supporting the homeporting of a second major U.S. Coast Guard cutter in Juneau alongside the Storrs. The resolution also reaffirms Juneau's commitment to supporting Coast Guard personnel and their families through housing, education, and community partnership. Residents wishing to provide public testimony on non-agenda items may sign up by contacting the City Clerk's office before 11 a.m. today. Written comments may also be submitted to the Assembly by email. The meeting comes as Juneau continues preparing for potential flood impacts from Suicide Basin. Now you're up to date with News of the North. I'm Grace Dumas.
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2: Just a slim chance of a shower as we close out the week. We're nice and dry for the weekend. Mostly cloudy sky with an overnight shower possible. An overnight low will drop down into the upper 40s. Just a stray shower to begin our Friday. Otherwise, partly sunny skies, low to mid 60s. Friday night, mostly cloudy. Overnight lows near 50. Saturday, limited sun, mid 60s. And Sunday, we'll be in and out of the clouds near 65. I'm Sitka Media Center staff meteorologist Sally Russell.
3: And here's your cruise ship report for Thursday, June 18th. From 7 a.m. to 5 p.m., it's the Queen Elizabeth, with the possibility of 2,092 passengers. And that's your cruise ship report for Thursday, June 18th.
4: ABC News, I'm Michelle Franzen. The U.S. lifted its portion of the blockade in the Strait of Hormuz. Ship traffic starting to flow again under that memo of understanding signed by the U.S. and Iran. The terms include resuming talks and freeing up frozen Iranian funds. ABC's Selena Wang has more on backlash.
5: And then, of course, on the nuclear issue, which is the core of why this conflict began, it says that Iran reaffirms it will not, quote, procure or develop nuclear weapons, but that is nothing new. In fact, that was the pledge made in the very first paragraph of the Obama nuclear deal.
4: A day after defense attorneys for Luigi Mangione told a judge that they may assert a psychiatric defense at a state trial for the killing of UnitedHealthcare CEO, attorneys today retracting that change as they faced a deadline to provide prosecutors with information. As many as 2 million fans turning out to celebrate the NBA champs, the New York Knicks today treated to a ticker tape parade along the Canyon of Heroes. It's the first title for the Knicks in 53 years. This is ABC News. English soccer fans getting attention during World Cup celebrations.
6: The Londoner Pub in Dallas has become the favorite gathering spot for English fans to watch the matches played in nearby Arlington. Before the Three Lions played Croatia, Dallas police were called when the Brits got too rowdy. The England fans reportedly drank 5,000 beers at the Londoner, draining the taps, tipping over tables, but spending more than $40,000 before they were kicked out. Jim Ryan, ABC News in Dallas-Fort Worth.
4: New York Knicks fans filling the streets in Lower Manhattan today, celebrating the NBA champions with a ticker tape parade. ABC's Eric Kantersky was there.
7: Even though it's all gone and they're taking the banner down behind me, this place for a while looked like Madison Square Garden with the players' names and numbers in the rafters. And the elation that has overtaken the city is going to stick around for quite a while.
4: Michelle Franzen, ABC News.
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Hey, it's Kendra. I hope you're having a wonderful day. I would love to stay connected with you off the air as well. 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Just look for Kendra on the radio, Facebook, TikTok, Instagram. You know where to look. I got Roxette for you. It Must Have Been Love.

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0: It's Kendra Essie. We're getting ready to, America is getting ready to turn 250 years old in a couple of weeks. And to celebrate, we're going to be burying a time capsule that won't be open for another 250 years. It's hard to wrap my brain around that. Okay, so, but America in general. And so they're looking for things to put in the time capsule, something from every state to kind of represent it. And, you know, there are rules about it. Like, it can't be things that are going to spoil or that would have effects the objects that are around them. So far, here's what they're going to put in there. An iPhone 17. Are they putting a charger in there too? Like, I don't know about, I don't really understand that part. Because is it going to come on? Or in 250 years, will they even know? Think about what someone's going to think of an iPhone 17 in 250 years. Okay, they're going to do Native American artwork. Ooh, I love that. They're going to do some essays from some students. Who got chosen for that? That's what an honor. And they're going to put a Coca-Cola bottle in there too. What else do you think they should put in that time capsule?
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2: The Sitka annual old unique car and tiny truck 4th of July parade meets at Whale Park at 10 a.m. for an on-time departure. Come a bit early. The route is new this year due to construction on Lake Street. We will have handouts for the route. The route is basically the same with a few changes off of Edgecombe Drive. We will go out to the wreck and turn around and back to town. 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

0: I've got to tell you about this TikTok that I saw, and it was a young woman, and she's gone viral for this, okay? She said that her favorite snack is salsa, not salsa, salsa. And she did this on camera. She takes a tortilla chip and then dips it in a container of salt and then eats the chip with like a little hump of salt on it. And she did it a bunch of times. I mean, you can imagine the comments. People were saying exactly the thing you're probably thinking, like, honey, you got some kind of deficiency. You need to get checked out. Like, who is, like, tortilla chips are already salty enough, and then you're putting a heaping scoop of salt on top of the tortilla chips multiple times. Ooh-wee. She has got to be retaining some water. Come on.
1: ABC News, I'm Dave Packer. President Trump has signed the Memorandum of Understanding that the White House says will lead to an end to the war and a promise from Iran that they won't develop a nuclear weapon. As for money, Vice President J.D. Vance today saying,
2: the United States isn't giving up a cent of money to Iran, and even the economic benefits, the sanctions relief and so forth that comes along with this bargain only happens if the Iranians perform.
1: U.S. officials have said immediately upon signing the deal, the Treasury Department will allow the export of Iranian crude through waivers. It's a financial windfall for Iran, which has faced sanctions for years. On the Gulf Coast, the remains of Arthur, the first tropical storm of the Atlantic hurricane season, leaving behind flood watches and flood warnings, creating life-threatening flooding for some areas. All living former U.S. presidents in attendance today at the Obama Presidential Center dedication in Chicago. This is ABC News.
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0: I find this so disturbing. I'm glad it's not happening here. Hopefully it's not happening here. I don't even know if I want to tell you now because I don't want to put the idea in someone's head. Okay, it's out there. I'll just tell you. Okay, Chinese drivers have figured out a way to fool the Tesla autopilot by using a miniature doll head that they like secure to the headrest, and it tricks the in-cabin camera into believing that there is an attentive driver sitting behind the wheel. And so it will drive. And then I guess it'll just drive you around. No, that's terrible. Why are you doing that? Why can't you just sit in the driver's seat? It's driving you. Why can't you just sit in the driver's seat? Why do you have to put, what's the purpose of putting the doll head on there? Where are you sitting in the vehicle that you need to not be there in case you need to press the brake, okay? All the other drivers are screaming out, going, stop it, including me.
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2: From the capital city, I'm Grace Dumas, and here are the stories we're following this hour. A lengthy review of Alaska's decades-long effort to build a North Slope natural gas pipeline highlights how today's proposal by Mike Dunleavy and energy developer Glenn Farne is only the latest in a series of ambitious projects that have failed to materialize since the 1970s. Previous governors, presidents, oil companies, and project developers repeatedly predicted construction was imminent, yet no major gas pipeline has ever been built despite billions of dollars spent on studies, permits, incentives, and planning. The current proposal would transport North Slope natural gas to South Central Alaska for liquefaction and export, with estimated costs between $44.5 billion and $54.5 billion. Governor Dunleavy argues that changing global energy markets, growing energy demand, existing permits, and support from the Trump administration makes the project more viable than past attempts. Supporters are seeking major property tax reductions to improve the project's economics. Skeptics, including some legislators, note that similar promises have been made for nearly 50 years. Critics argue the state has already spent more than $1 billion pursuing various gas line concepts and want stronger evidence that the project is financially viable before granting additional tax concessions. The proposed tax break is facing growing uncertainty in the state Senate as lawmakers race against the clock in a special session set to end tomorrow. Members of the Senate's bipartisan majority coalition say the bill currently lacks enough support to reach the Senate floor. Some lawmakers are pushing for changes to the measure, while project developer Glenn Farne warns that altering the tax break could threaten financing for the estimated $54 billion project. The House approved the proposal last week by a wide margin. The measure would reduce property taxes on pipeline infrastructure for 30 years, a move supporters say is needed to make the project economically viable.
3: This is a huge, huge thing. I don't think it needs a 90% tax cut forever. I think that's more than it would take to make it go. They may actually have a point that some tax concessions here can make this thing happen, or at least make it more possible, and Alaskans end up ahead.
2: That was Juneau Senator Jesse Keel. But critics argue the plan could cost the state and local governments billions in future revenue and does not do enough to protect Alaska's financial interests. If lawmakers cannot reach agreement before the special session ends, Governor Mike Dunleavy could call another special session to continue debate on the issue. The City and Borough of Juneau will hold an online special meeting today via Zoom at noon to address several significant issues affecting the community. Key agenda items include a 2026 Glacier Outburst Flood Emergency Declaration. The Assembly will consider a resolution declaring a local emergency in anticipation of this year's glacial outburst flood. The measure would continue state assistance for flood preparedness, responses, and mitigation efforts while extending the emergency declaration for an additional 180 days. $3.5 million in emergency funding is being proposed for school roof repairs. Assembly members will consider an emergency appropriation to fund repairs to school roofs damaged during the 2026 winter storm. Most repair costs are expected to be reimbursed through the municipality's property insurance, but the funding would allow critical work to be completed before students return in the fall. The Assembly will also review a resolution supporting the home porting of a second major U.S. Coast Guard cutter in Juneau alongside the Storis. The resolution also reaffirms Juneau's commitment to supporting Coast Guard personnel and their families through housing, education, and community partnership. Residents wishing to provide public testimony on non-agenda items may sign up by contacting the City Clerk's office before 11 a.m. today. Written comments may also be submitted to the Assembly by email. The meeting comes as Juneau continues preparing for potential flood impacts from Suicide Basin.
4: 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I'm Grace Dumas.
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5: Just a slim chance of a shower as we close out the week. We're nice and dry for the weekend. Mostly cloudy sky with an overnight shower possible. An overnight low will drop down into the upper 40s. Just a stray shower to begin our Friday. Otherwise, partly sunny skies, low to mid 60s. Friday night, mostly cloudy. Overnight lows near 50. Saturday, limited sun, mid 60s. And Sunday, we'll be in and out of the clouds near 65. I'm Sitka Media Center staff meteorologist Sally Russell.
6: ABC News, I'm Dave Packer. President Trump has signed the memorandum of understanding that the White House says will lead to an end to the war and a promise from Iran that they won't develop a nuclear weapon. As for money, Vice President J.D. Vance today saying,
7: the United States isn't giving up a cent of money to Iran, and even the economic benefits, the sanctions relief and so forth that comes along with this bargain only happens if the Iranians perform.
6: U.S. officials have said immediately upon signing the deal, the Treasury Department will allow the export of Iranian crude through waivers. It's a financial windfall for Iran, which has faced sanctions for years. On the Gulf Coast, the remains of Arthur, the first tropical storm of the Atlantic hurricane season, leaving behind flood watches and flood warnings, creating life-threatening flooding for some areas. All living former U.S. presidents in attendance today at the Obama Presidential Center dedication in Chicago. This is ABC News. A Raisin Company heir is now facing hate crime charges in California.
8: Bruce Lyon is a 64-year-old heir to Lyon Raisins, one of the world's largest raisin companies. He's now charged by L.A. County's district attorney with a felony hate crime count for allegedly threatening to kill a rabbi neighbor at his home in Pacific Palisades. He was arrested after allegedly making repeated anti-Semitic and racist remarks toward the rabbi. In a statement, Lyon Raisins, based in Fresno, says the alleged conduct does not reflect the values of Lyon Raisins. Alex Stone, ABC News, Los Angeles.
6: The United Arab Emirates has become the first Arab country to set a minimum age for social media use, joining other nations in placing age restrictions on social media. Under a new law introduced today, children under 15 will be prohibited from creating, using, or operating personal social media accounts. The ban means that they will not be able to post content, comment, share, or join public groups. Dave Packer, ABC News.
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Scandal with the Warrior. Hi, it's Kendra. Just a quick reminder, this weekend is Father's Day. Oh, you're like, oh, I didn't realize it was already here. You're welcome.

It's Kendra. So this is a debate that I saw online, and so I want to see your answer to it. Okay, so whenever you think of potatoes that aren't like a white potato, but they're a sweet, but they're sweet, okay, you know the word, so putting the word sweet, and then you have the word potatoes over here. How do you say that all together? So I would say sweet potatoes, but there are people online that say sweet potatoes. Like they're putting the emphasis on potatoes. And I've never heard anyone say it that way. And so for there to be so many people saying, no, that's right. What? Because I've always said sweet potato because it's a sweet potato, not a sweet potato. I don't know. How do you say it? Do you say it like me or the wrong way? The voice.

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3: 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Sitka. The news you need. The music you love.

0: are you surprised by the number in this statistic? 52% of Americans self-identify as cheese obsessed. Obsessed with cheese. 52%. Maybe I think that's a little high. Cheese obsessed. I mean, I like cheese. Am I obsessed with it? I don't think that I fall in that category. But I do have a friend that is definitely cheese obsessed. I mean, like, she has to eat it daily. And I mean, like, she would rather have cheese than any other, than anything else. Okay. What do you think was America's top cheese, the number one cheese in America, if you were going to guess? Number two was mozzarella. Number one, cheddar. Yeah, cheddar, but sharp or mild? Like, which one? Let's be specific here.
1: ABC News, I'm Dave Packer. President Trump is defending the memorandum of understanding with Iran to end the war. But lawmakers on both sides of the aisle are raising questions. The deal lifts the U.S. naval blockade, allowing Iran to immediately resume selling oil. Senator Bill Cassidy, a Louisiana Republican, is calling it the worst foreign policy blunder in decades.
2: Iran's left stronger. We are left weaker. Our allies are left weaker.
1: Arthur is now a post-tropical storm as it continues to push into Mississippi and move east. It's already caused flood damage in parts of Louisiana and Mississippi. Luigi Mangione's legal team has changed course again 24 hours after saying they were planning to use a psychiatric defense in his trial for the killing of UnitedHealthcare's CEO. Now his lawyers say that's off the table. Southcom announcing another U.S. strike targeting an alleged drug smuggling boat in the eastern Pacific. Three people on board were killed. This is ABC News.
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0: Kendra. I thought this was so interesting. So researchers did a study and they surveyed 122 experts from 26 different countries and 11 different fields to ask them about what were the key factors for good mental health. And all of them, despite their different backgrounds or where they lived, agreed on six key things that matter most for good mental health. And they were this: having meaning and purpose, life satisfaction, self-acceptance, connection with others, autonomy, and happiness. Now, they said autonomy and safety were the most important factors, where happiness was more of a result of good mental health, not the actual starting point. I think we think that, oh, you're happy, so you must be good mentally, but that's actually the result of it. The one that stood out to me the most was self-acceptance, and I think that's the thing that has played the biggest factor for good mental health in my own life, because I was probably in my 40s before I found self-acceptance. You know, that voice in my head most of my life was very, very critical. And I don't know if you can relate to that or not, but I thought that was so interesting today. What do you think about it?
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1: ABC News, I'm Dave Packer. President Trump is defending the memorandum of understanding with Iran to end the war. But lawmakers on both sides of the aisle are raising questions. The deal lifts the U.S. naval blockade, allowing Iran to immediately resume selling oil. Senator Bill Cassidy, a Louisiana Republican, is calling it the worst foreign policy blunder in decades.
2: Iran's left stronger. We are left weaker. Our allies are left weaker.
1: Arthur is now a post-tropical storm as it continues to push into Mississippi and move east. It's already caused flood damage in parts of Louisiana and Mississippi. Luigi Mangione's legal team has changed course again 24 hours after saying they were planning to use a psychiatric defense in his trial for the killing of UnitedHealthcare's CEO. Now his lawyers say that's off the table. Southcom announcing another U.S. strike targeting an alleged drug smuggling boat in the Eastern Pacific. Three people on board were killed. This is ABC News. Waymo is recalling thousands of its self-driving vehicles because the software may send the cars where they don't belong.
3: 4,000 Waymo vehicles running the fifth-generation automated driving system are being recalled because the software might cause the self-driving vehicles to go through closed construction zones. According to a recall report, the vehicle might enter and drive at speed in freeway construction zones because the cars are failing to recognize the construction zones or the cars are prioritizing avoiding other freeway hazards. Waymo first identified the problem after six incidents in Phoenix, and later there were seven more in San Francisco. Waymo is currently working on a remedy and has restricted its vehicles from freeway driving. Alex Stone, ABC News.
1: Federal regulators have ordered regional grid operators to help large energy users connect to the aging electric transmission system. The Federal Energy Regulatory Commission saying providers need to meet booming demand from power-hungry artificial intelligence data centers. Dave Packer, ABC News.
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was your man. One of my favorites from Bruno Mars, When I Was Your Man. Hi, it's Kendra. I hope you're having a great Thursday. Let's stay connected. Find me all over social media, Kendra on the Radio, Facebook, TikTok, and Instagram. That's the other one.

news that matters. Music that moves you. The news you need. 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Sitka.

0: It's Kendra. I stumbled upon this today. The latest viral travel trend. So what to do? You're traveling, you're away from home, you're in a place you've never been before. Here's what they are suggesting that you do. Grocery shopping. You don't grocery shop whenever you're traveling? Really? I mean, like, my husband and I always go check out, like, the local grocery store. They said it's a way to save money. Yeah. And then you can try their, you know, the products that are available there that probably aren't available where you're at. But I thought that was so funny that that's, like, viral now. Oh, go grocery shopping when you're on vacation. I always do that. I'm showing my age.
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0: Okay, this is a real question that I'm asking you because I don't know. I saw this statistic today. 67% of Americans between the ages of 5 and 90 are now playing video games 1 or more hours per week. And they said, you know, it's obviously more common among younger folks, but 32% in their 80s play video games weekly. Okay, when they're talking about video games here, is this like an app on your phone, or are they talking about like Xbox, PlayStation, that kind of thing? Because like I have several games, I'm putting in air quotes, even, I don't know, I have several apps on my phone that are games that I do play daily. And does that count? Or are they actually talking about like a Wii or something like that? I don't know. And if they're talking about like Xbox and stuff like that, are you part of that? Do you play 1 or more hours per week of video games? And if they're talking about the thing on the phone.
1: ABC News, I'm Dave Packer. President Trump is defending the memorandum of understanding with Iran to end the war. But lawmakers on both sides of the aisle are raising questions. The deal lifts the U.S. naval blockade, allowing Iran to immediately resume selling oil. Senator Bill Cassidy, a Louisiana Republican, is calling it the worst foreign policy blunder in decades.
2: Iran's left stronger. We are left weaker. Our allies are left weaker.
1: Arthur is now a post-tropical storm as it continues to push into Mississippi and move east. It's already caused flood damage in parts of Louisiana and Mississippi. Luigi Mangione's legal team has changed course again 24 hours after saying they were planning to use a psychiatric defense in his trial for the killing of UnitedHealthcare's CEO. Now his lawyers say that's off the table. Southcom announcing another U.S. strike targeting an alleged drug smuggling boat in the eastern Pacific. 3 people on board were killed. This is ABC News.
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0: I read a disturbing statistic today, and it was that the average American consumes 99 grams of sugar per day. 99 grams of sugar per day. How much sugar do you think you take in every day? Like, I don't eat white sugar, like, at all. It might be in maybe some, I eat very little processed food. I'm sure it's in the processed food that I do choose to eat, but definitely I don't feel like I'm even getting anywhere close to 99 grams. But now I want to track it and see, have you ever tracked how much sugar you take in every day? Or do you even care? Do you even care how much sugar you take in every day? I'm curious now. I'm curious how much I'm going to track mine and see. And I challenge you to do it too. And just see how much sugar you take in every single day.
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3: Just a slim chance of a shower as we close out the week. We're nice and dry for the weekend. Mostly cloudy sky with an overnight shower possible. An overnight low will drop down into the upper 40s. Just a stray shower to begin our Friday. Otherwise, partly sunny skies, low to mid 60s. Friday night, mostly cloudy. Overnight lows near 50. Saturday, limited sun, mid 60s. And Sunday, we'll be in and out of the clouds near 65. I'm Sitka Media Center staff meteorologist Sally Russell.
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1: ABC News, I'm Dave Packer. Hours after President Trump and the President of Iran signed a memorandum of understanding to end the conflict and move into the next phase of talks, the U.S. lifting its blockade on Iran and oil tankers started moving through the Strait of Hormuz. At the White House today, Vice President Vance defending the financial aspect of the agreement.
2: The United States isn't giving up a cent of money to Iran, and even the economic benefits, the sanctions relief and so forth that comes along with this bargain only happens if the Iranians perform.
1: But Iran can now freely sell oil on the global market. That's something that they were not able to do before the war. A pregnant woman is dead and another person injured after police in Sturbridge, Massachusetts say that a driver crashed her vehicle into a hotel and fired several shots at the building and then turned the gun on herself. John Legend among the performers today at the Obama Presidential Center dedication ceremony in Chicago. This is ABC News. Russia says it was hit by one of the largest drone attacks of the year. Among the targets, an oil refinery in Moscow, hit for the second time in 3 days. ABC's Marcus Moore reports from London.
3: This war very much still active, more than 4 years after Russia's full-scale invasion. And all of this is unfolding as U.S. Secretary of War Pete Hegseth has called for a six-month review of the level of U.S. support for NATO. NATO members, of course, are faced with questions over the alliance's overall readiness if a wider war were to break out in the region.
1: A man is under arrest in eastern England after being accused of throwing a three-year-old into the crocodile enclosure of the Johnson Zoo in Oldhurst near the University City of Cambridge. The child suffered serious injuries and was taken to a local hospital. Detectives say they do not believe that the suspect knew the boy. The incident's still under investigation, and the zoo says the enclosure will be closed for now. Dave Packer, ABC News.
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0: Here's a question for you. This is regarding getting older, okay? Okay. Are you more afraid of looking older or feeling older? According to this new survey, 70% of people said feeling older is much scarier. And now that I'm like a young old person, because, you know, like being in your 50s, you're like the babies of old people. I'm like a baby old person. I definitely have more fear of feeling older, and because I'm feeling some aches and pains and some, you know, when I get up in the morning, some pains that weren't there before. And so I am trying to hold it off as much as possible. But yeah, feeling older is more of a fear for me than looking older, because, you know, what are you going to do? I'm just letting my face age. It is what it is.
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0: It's Kendra. Research is now showing that to form a lasting habit actually takes a lot longer than 21 days. But the 21 days is a good start for it. But if you really want it to be a lasting habit, research is showing you need to do it for up to a year. You know, I've done several goals where I set a year. I'm doing this for a solid year. And it really did pay off. From 2020 to 2021, I walked 4 miles a day every single day for a year. And now all these years later, it is a habit. Like, my day doesn't feel complete unless I have 10,000 steps. And so I agree with that. So, you know, 21 days, that's a good starting point. But know that you really are going to need to take it a bit longer for it to last.
1: ABC News, I'm Dave Packer. Hours after President Trump and the president of Iran signed a memorandum of understanding to end the conflict and move into the next phase of talks, the U.S. lifting its blockade on Iran and oil tankers started moving through the Strait of Hormuz. At the White House today, Vice President Vance defending the financial aspect of the agreement.
2: The United States isn't giving up a cent of money to Iran, and even the economic benefits, the sanctions relief and so forth that comes along with this bargain only happens if the Iranians perform.
1: But Iran can now freely sell oil on the global market. That's something that they were not able to do before the war. A pregnant woman is dead and another person injured after police in Sturbridge, Massachusetts, say that a driver crashed her vehicle into a hotel and fired several shots at the building and then turned the gun on herself. John Legend among the performers today at the Obama Presidential Center dedication ceremony in Chicago. This is ABC News.
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0: Benson Boone, sorry, I'm here for someone else. It's Kendra. I'm going to get out of here. Have a wonderful rest of your Thursday. I am going to be filling in tomorrow as well, so I'll see you then. Sabrina Carpenter up next with Espresso.
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3: Just a slim chance of a shower as we close out the week. We're nice and dry for the weekend. Mostly cloudy sky with an overnight shower possible. An overnight low will drop down into the upper 40s. Just a stray shower to begin our Friday. Otherwise, partly sunny skies, low to mid 60s. Friday night, mostly cloudy. Overnight lows near 50. Saturday, limited sun, mid 60s. And Sunday, we'll be in and out of the clouds near 65. I'm Sitka Media Center staff meteorologist Sally Russell.
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1: ABC News, I'm Dave Packer. President Trump signed the Memorandum of Understanding with Iran in order to reopen the Strait of Hormuz in exchange for some intermediate sanctions relief and the lifting of the U.S. naval blockade. But Trump does not yet have a final nuclear agreement with Iran, only an agreement to talk about it. And he has members of his own party thinking he gave away the store. Louisiana Senator Bill Cassidy.
2: Iran's left stronger. We are left weaker. Our allies are left weaker.
1: The White House says Vice President Vance will not be traveling to Switzerland tonight for initial negotiations on the implementations of the memorandum with Iran, as was previously announced. In a bid to survive punishing U.S. sanctions, Cuban lawmakers today unanimously approving sweeping reforms backed by the Communist Party there that would privatize a vast swath of the country's socialist economy. This is ABC News. The Joint Terrorism Task Force in Southern California is helping San Diego police investigate a vehicle.
3: Police in San Diego say a suspicious vehicle was seen near the Islamic Center of San Diego on Thursday afternoon. That Islamic Center was a site of a deadly active shooter incident last month perpetrated by two teenage boys who killed three victims and then themselves. When police stopped the vehicle on Thursday, they say they found a Nazi flag and a suspicious canister in the vehicle. The driver was detained. Police say there is no active threat, but an arson team and the FBI's Joint Terrorism Task Force were called in to help investigate. Alex Stone, ABC News.
1: A record number of people are expected to travel for the Juneteenth holiday weekend. The TSA is expecting millions to pass through its checkpoints today. Well, oil prices are falling and lower gas prices could lead to even more people hitting the roads to travel this year. Dave Packer, ABC News.
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0: What's up, my darling? It's Emily McKenzie, and you know what I did today that I have not done in years and years and years? I was meeting up with a girlfriend for lunch, and you know, girls are always like, what are you gonna wear? What are you gonna wear? And she said she was gonna wear a maxi dress, and I was like, you know what? I have not bought a new dress since I can remember. And then I started thinking, like, when I was 20s, like, no joke, I would go out and buy something new to go out that night. You know, a new outfit, a new top for just whatever random happy hour. I was buying really low quality clothes, mind you. But I was like, you know what? A maxi dress sounds good. I went out and I got myself a cute little dress. And we met up and we had a lunch. And I felt so nice in my new maxi dress. So, yeah. I don't know. Sometimes my lady friends understand. Sometimes you just need to buy yourself a little happy.
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2: 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The route is new this year due to construction on Lake Street. 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The route is basically the same with a few changes off of Edgecombe Drive. 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

Kiss. News that matters. Music that moves you. 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

0: Shape of You.
1: Well, it is BBQ season. What's going on, my delicious friend? It's Emily McKenzie, and I was talking with a pal earlier today about how expensive groceries are. And I just read this little blurb that said, if you want to have a barbecue for 10 people, it'll cost you about $160, which is up from the average cost of last summer. And then I said, well, you know, I guess one way to keep the cost down is if you ask everybody to bring their own drinks, you know? And my friend was like, wait, what? You're going to have a barbecue and you're going to make everyone bring their own beer? And I was like, well, yeah, that's like kind of a big chunk of the cost. If I'm making all the food, you can bring your own cocktails. And I was kind of like shocked that they thought that was rude. If I invited you over and I said, I'll have the appetizers, hot dogs, hamburgers, you just got to bring your own drinks, would you think I'm rude?
2: ABC News, I'm Dave Packer. President Trump signed the Memorandum of Understanding with Iran in order to reopen the Strait of Hormuz in exchange for some intermediate sanctions relief and the lifting of the U.S. naval blockade. But Trump does not yet have a final nuclear agreement with Iran, only an agreement to talk about it. And he has members of his own party thinking he gave away the store. Louisiana Senator Bill Cassidy.
3: Iran's left stronger. We are left weaker. Our allies are left weaker.
2: The White House says Vice President Vance will not be traveling to Switzerland tonight for initial negotiations on the implementations of the memorandum with Iran, as was previously announced. In a bid to survive punishing U.S. sanctions, Cuban lawmakers today unanimously approving sweeping reforms backed by the Communist Party there that would privatize a vast swath of the country's socialist economy. This is ABC News.
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0: So you know what? Father's Day is this Sunday, and I thought I would just throw in some dad jokes tonight to celebrate all the corny dads out there. My name is Emily McKenzie, and honestly, I love a good dad joke. How about, have you heard? I'm going to get a second job. Yeah, it's a second job. I'm going to be taking care of horses. Why am I getting a second job? It provides a stable income. Okay, fine. How about this one? What's brown and sticky? A stick. Come on, you snorted. You chuckled just a little. Oh, happy early Father's Day to all the wonderful dads out there.
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2: Just a slim chance of a shower as we close out the week. We're nice and dry for the weekend. Mostly cloudy sky with an overnight shower possible. An overnight low will drop down into the upper 40s. Just a stray shower to begin our Friday. Otherwise, partly sunny skies, low to mid 60s. Friday night, mostly cloudy. Overnight lows near 50. Saturday, limited sun, mid 60s. And Sunday, we'll be in and out of the clouds near 65. I'm Sitka Media Center staff meteorologist Sally Russell.
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1: ABC News, I'm Dave Packer. A growing number of Republicans are speaking out against the Iran deal that President Trump signed to bring an end to the war. Senator Ted Cruz on that $300 billion account to rebuild Iran.
2: Giving billions of dollars to theocratic lunatics who want to murder us is an exceptionally bad idea.
1: And Vice President Vance playing defense.
3: You know, I've seen skeptics of the deal. People say the Iranians will never change their behavior. Well, maybe that's true. And if so, they don't get any of the benefits of the bargain. But isn't it worth trying?
1: Cuban lawmakers today unanimously approving sweeping reforms backed by the Communist Party that would privatize a vast swath of the country's socialist economy, including allowing real estate ventures. A state of emergency declared in Louisiana after post-tropical storm Arthur tore through, widespread damage and flooding, more than 2 feet of rain in some spots. On Chicago's south side, a star-studded celebration ahead of the grand opening of the Obama Presidential Center. This is ABC News. Felony charges have been filed in Los Angeles against a popular comedian accused of not paying his taxes for years.
4: Carlos Mencia tours the country performing and is best known for his Comedy Central series Mind of Mencia. Now Los Angeles County District Attorney Nathan Hochman announcing 12 felony counts against Mencia, alleging he did not pay any of his taxes from 2019 to 2024. And allegedly ignored all notices to pay on $8.7 million in income.
5: I am guessing that Mr. Mencia thought that taxes were maybe a laughing matter, but they're not a laughing matter.
4: If convicted of the charges, Mencia could get 10 years in state prison and have to pay back all of the taxes plus interest. Alex Stone, ABC News, Los Angeles.
1: The FDA has moved closer to approving a new kind of flu vaccine made with the same mRNA process that was used to make the COVID-19 vaccines, for use by older people ahead of this winter's flu season. Dave Packer, ABC News.
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So this woman shared a video of baby names that she wasn't going to be using, and the internet tore her up. I've got these wild names coming up in three more songs.

0: Well, hi there. Thanks for listening. It's Emily McKinsey, and this gal shared a video on social media. She's pregnant. She's going to have a little boy, and they're trying to figure out their son's name. And she said, these are the list of names that my fiance has rejected, but just because we're not using these names doesn't mean you shouldn't use these names. Some of them are quite unique. She said Avery was a boy name that they would not be using. Bodie, Murray, Kit, I love that for a little boy. Brighton, but then it got a little odd. She said Rumble Honey was a name that her fiance vetoed. Slim Easy and Whimsy Lou, little baby Lou for short. Like, maybe Avery, not so much for a boy, but I'd take Avery over Rumble Honey.
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0: Well, Mariah Carey has got a new job as a voice actor. My name is Emily McKinsey, and there is a TV show. It's an animated show. It's a reboot on Disney. The original was called The Proud Family, and the reboot is The Proud Family Louder and Prouder. And some of these voice actors, like Tommy Davidson, is one of the characters. Cedric the Entertainer, Soleil Moon Frye, Punky Brewster is one of the voices. And in this new season, it'll be the final season, it premieres later this month, Mariah Carey is voicing one of the characters. And like Mariah Carey's like speaking voice is like kind of gravelly and hot. Like I think that, yeah, cool. But I bet you anything, I'll bet you $5, Mariah Carey's animated character is gonna be a diva.
1: ABC News, I'm Dave Packer. A growing number of Republicans are speaking out against the Iran deal that President Trump signed to bring an end to the war. Senator Ted Cruz on that $300 billion account to rebuild Iran.
2: Giving billions of dollars to theocratic lunatics who want to murder us is an exceptionally bad idea.
1: And Vice President Vance playing defense.
3: You know, I've seen skeptics of the deal. People say the Iranians will never change their behavior. Well, maybe that's true. And if so, they don't get any of the benefits of the bargain. But isn't it worth trying?
1: Cuban lawmakers today unanimously approving sweeping reforms backed by the Communist Party that would privatize a vast swath of the country's socialist economy, including allowing real estate ventures. A state of emergency declared in Louisiana after post-tropical storm Arthur tore through. Widespread damage and flooding, more than 2 feet of rain in some spots. On Chicago's south side, a star-studded celebration ahead of the grand opening of the Obama Presidential Center. This is ABC News.
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0: Okay, this story will knock your socks off. Hey, it's Emily McKinsey, and there's a dude. When he was a little boy, he had his favorite blankie. It was just, you know, a generic piece of cotton, but it had all these patches on it, like football, baseball, basketball, soccer. It was like his sports blankie, and he loved it, but he grew up. So now that he grew up, the mom donated it to, like, Goodwill. Well, fast forward to now, he's in his 30s, he's married, and he has a son of his own. Recently, the wife came home from lunch with her mom with a bag. And he's like, oh, what you got there? And she said, oh, my mom went yard sailing, and she got us some things. And she's pulling out some knickknacks, a sweater, and then she pulls out this blanket for their son. And he says, where the heck did you get that? And she said, I told you, my mom went to some yard sales and she picked this up. She thought it'd be great for our son. It was only a quarter. And he says, that was my favorite blanket from when I was a little boy. And now their son uses the sports blankie. Isn't that remarkable? Stuff like that, it reminds you, like, I don't believe in coincidences. That's a little bit of magic right there.
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2: Just a slim chance of a shower as we close out the week. We're nice and dry for the weekend. Mostly cloudy sky with an overnight shower possible. An overnight low will drop down into the upper 40s. Just a stray shower to begin our Friday. Otherwise, partly sunny skies, low to mid 60s. Friday night, mostly cloudy. Overnight lows near 50. Saturday, limited sun, mid 60s. And Sunday, we'll be in and out of the clouds near 65. I'm Sitka Media Center staff meteorologist Sally Russell.
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1: ABC News, I'm Dave Packer. The remnants of what was Tropical Storm Arthur are moving out of Mississippi and into Alabama, where residents are already dealing with flood risks. In Baldwin County, Alabama, resident Joel Cully.
2: Yeah, we're having to move. It's getting above ankles flooding, and it's not stopping, so it could be real dangerous.
1: Vice President J.D. Vance delaying his trip to Switzerland. He was expected to leave Thursday night for a new round of talks focused on implementing that deal with Iran, but the White House is now citing logistics of negotiations, saying that they've never been simple. Senator Bernie Sanders unveiling new legislation pushing for the public to benefit from the AI boom. He's calling for the creation of a sovereign wealth fund that would give Americans payments of $1,000 a year. Sanders wants to finance the fund by giving the government a stake in major artificial intelligence companies, requiring them to pay a one-time 50% tax on their stock. This is ABC News. At the official dedication at the Obama Presidential Center on the south side of Chicago Thursday, former President Obama described it as a reminder of what the nation can achieve when citizens embrace shared responsibilities. ABC's Alex Perez was there.
3: President Obama addressing our divided nation.
4: People aren't looking for perpetual anger and division. They are looking for fairness and common sense and mutual respect that deep in our gut, we want to find a way to turn towards each other again, not further away.
3: He's now hoping the 19-acre campus with a museum, library, and park will bring people together.
1: Election officials in California say a proposed billionaire tax has collected enough signatures to be on the November ballot. The proposed tax would counter federal health care cuts with a one-time tax on individuals worth more than $1 billion living in the state as of January. Dave Packer, ABC News.
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0: So, you know, they have these surveys about your favorite fast food restaurants, like chain restaurants. And it's not just the food. It's the service. It's the quality. It's the consistency. And for years, the number one fast food chain in America with the highest rating on this survey has been Chick-fil-A. And Chick-fil-A just got kicked out of the number one spot. Who is America's new favorite chain restaurant for fast food? Jersey Mike's Subs. The sub place beat the chicken place. I bet you Chick-fil-A. 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I would say that they're probably angry they lost number one, but you know they're so nice. They're like, oh, that's okay. Good job, Jersey Mike's.
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0: That song is so cool, right? And you know that song was a part of a big movie soundtrack back in the 90s. Do you remember which movie? 1995, the soundtrack to, come on, oh, what is it? It's a Batman, yeah, which one? Batman Forever. Which one was Batman Forever? I don't know, it was the one with Seal on the soundtrack.
1: ABC News, I'm Dave Packer. The remnants of what was Tropical Storm Arthur are moving.

0: moving out of Mississippi and into Alabama, where residents are already dealing with flood risks. In Baldwin County, Alabama, resident Joel Cully.
1: Yeah, we're having to move. It's getting above ankles flooding, and it's not stopping, so it could be real dangerous.
0: Vice President J.D. Vance delaying his trip to Switzerland. He was expected to leave Thursday night for a new round of talks focused on implementing that deal with Iran, but the White House is now citing logistics of negotiations, saying that they've never been simple. Senator Bernie Sanders unveiling new legislation pushing for the public to benefit from the AI boom. He's calling for the creation of a sovereign wealth fund that would give Americans payments of $1,000 a year. Sanders wants to finance the fund by giving the government a stake in major artificial intelligence companies, requiring them to pay a one-time 50% tax on their stock. This is ABC News.
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0: gosh, there's something so comforting about Olivia Dean's voice. It's almost like a therapy session or something. You know how I describe her voice? Actually, you know when you take clothes out of the dryer, like right after the dryer beeps, and so they're still like warm and fuzzy, and you put them on top of you, and it just feels comforting, and all of your stress just melts away. That's what Olivia Dean's voice is for me. She's warm laundry.
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2: Just a slim chance of a shower as we close out the week. We're nice and dry for the weekend. Mostly cloudy sky with an overnight shower possible. An overnight low will drop down into the upper 40s. Just a stray shower to begin our Friday. Otherwise, partly sunny skies, low to mid 60s. Friday night, mostly cloudy. Overnight lows near 50. Saturday, limited sun, mid 60s. And Sunday, we'll be in and out of the clouds near 65. I'm Sitka Media Center staff meteorologist Sally Russell.
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1: ABC News, I'm Dave Packer. With the signing of the peace deal between the U.S. and Iran, the U.S. has lifted its blockade on Iran, and oil and tankers started moving through the Strait of Hormuz, but some on Capitol Hill think the plan's too generous to Iran.
2: We are hearing from some Republicans who usually are in lockstep with this administration, Ted Cruz, Tom Cotton, the chair of the Senate Intelligence Committee, all voicing concerns about the fact that Iran stands to financially benefit from this deal before any concrete nuclear commitments have been made.
1: ABC's Mary Bruce. Arthur's now a post-tropical storm as it continues to push east along the Gulf Coast, moving out of Mississippi into Alabama. A shocking attack at a zoo in England. A man arrested for allegedly throwing a toddler into a crocodile enclosure. The boy taken to a hospital. Serious injuries. Comedian Carlos Mencia arrested for failing to pay his taxes over a six-year time period. Now facing felony tax fraud charges and years in prison if convicted. This is ABC News. A federal appeals court Thursday ruled that the Trump administration can replace a slavery exhibit at George Washington's home in Philadelphia. Some panels telling the stories of people enslaved by Washington had been removed when the administration claimed they disparage Americans. In a post to social media, Philadelphia Mayor Sherelle Parker said she'll fight to restore the exhibit.
3: We cannot and we will not rest until the full story of American history, including the existence of slavery at the president's house here in our great city of Philadelphia, the birthplace of democracy, is told.
1: The Ebola outbreak in Congo and Uganda is the worst known outbreak at this stage and has claimed more than 200 lives in its first month. That according to Africa's Centers for Disease Control and Prevention, Africa CDC warned officials are still far from bringing this outbreak under control. Dave Packer, ABC News.
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0: Well, late night listening to Lewis Capaldi is always a really wonderful way to let out some sobs. Grab some tissues if you need to cry. Here you go.
1: I'm going under in this time. 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This all or nothing really got away. 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

0: I knew it.
1: That song makes my heart smile. From the Toy Story 5 soundtrack, that is the latest from Taylor Swift. I knew it. I knew ya. You know, Swifties think that she is going to have a new album coming out soon. She went into a recording studio like last week, and she didn't come out until early morning. She was there all night. So, yeah, like Taylor Swift wedding this summer, Taylor Swift new album this summer. I don't know. It's the summer of Taylor.
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1: Late night, driving around, listening to the radio. How are you? It's Emily McKenzie. I hope things are peaceful and wonderful in your world, wherever you are. You deserve some joy, my dear.
2: ABC News, I'm Dave Packer. With the signing of the peace deal between the U.S. and Iran, the U.S. has lifted its blockade on Iran, and oil and tankers started moving through the Strait of Hormuz. But some on Capitol Hill think the plan's too generous to Iran.
3: We are hearing from some Republicans who usually are in lockstep with this administration. Ted Cruz, Tom Cotton, the chair of the Senate Intelligence Committee, all voicing concerns about the fact that Iran stands to financially benefit from this deal before any concrete nuclear commitments have been made.
2: ABC's Mary Bruce. Arthur's now a post-tropical storm as it continues to push east along the Gulf Coast, moving out of Mississippi into Alabama. A shocking attack at a zoo in England. A man arrested for allegedly throwing a toddler into a crocodile enclosure. The boy taken to a hospital. Serious injuries. Comedian Carlos Mencia arrested for failing to pay his taxes over a six-year time period. Now facing felony tax fraud charges and years in prison if convicted. This is ABC News.
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0: All right, you fantastic creature. I'm going to get on out of your ears. What a wonderful night it's been. Thanks for hanging out with me. I appreciate your time. I appreciate your ears. Love ya. Talk to you tomorrow night.
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2: Just a slim chance of a shower as we close out the week. We're nice and dry for the weekend. Mostly cloudy sky with an overnight shower possible. An overnight low will drop down into the upper 40s. Just a stray shower to begin our Friday. Otherwise, partly sunny skies, low to mid 60s. Friday night, mostly cloudy. Overnight lows near 50. Saturday, limited sun, mid 60s. And Sunday, we'll be in and out of the clouds near 65. I'm Sitka Media Center staff meteorologist Sally Russell.
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1: ABC News, I'm Dave Packer. The remnants of what was Tropical Storm Arthur are moving out of Mississippi and into Alabama, where residents are already dealing with flood risks. In Baldwin County, Alabama, resident Joel Cully.
2: Yeah, we're having to move. It's getting above ankles flooding, and it's not stopping, so it could be real dangerous.
1: Vice President J.D. Vance delaying his trip to Switzerland. He was expected to leave Thursday night for a new round of talks focused on implementing that deal with Iran, but the White House is now citing logistics of negotiations, saying that they've never been simple. Senator Bernie Sanders unveiling new legislation pushing for the public to benefit from the AI boom. He's calling for the creation of a sovereign wealth fund that would give Americans payments of $1,000 a year. Sanders wants to finance a fund by giving the government a stake in major artificial intelligence companies, requiring them to pay a one-time 50% tax on their stock. This is ABC News. At the official dedication at the Obama Presidential Center on the south side of Chicago Thursday, former President Obama described it as a reminder of what the nation can achieve when citizens embrace shared responsibilities. ABC's Alex Perez was there.
3: President Obama addressing our divided nation.
4: People aren't looking for perpetual anger and division. They are looking for fairness and common sense and mutual respect that deep in our gut, we want to find a way to turn towards each other again, not further away.
3: He's now hoping the 19-acre campus with a museum, library, and park will bring people together.
1: Election officials in California say a proposed billionaire tax has collected enough signatures to be on the November ballot. The proposed tax would counter federal health care cuts with a one-time tax on individuals worth more than $1 billion living in the state as of January. Dave Packer, ABC News.
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Papa Don't Preach from Madonna, kicking off another great hour of great music. I'm just getting settled in here. I'm Joe with Lady Gaga and Bruno Mars together coming up. Genesis 2, here's Crazy, here's Gnarls Barkley.

0: Die With a Smile from Lady Gaga and Bruno Mars, the former number one song. Started that set with Papa Don't Preach from Madonna. Don't forget, Papa, Father, Father's Day coming up on Sunday. Remember Dad, if your dad's still with us. My dad and my stepdad and my father-in-law all have passed, but we remember them. In a positive way, every Father's Day. I'm Joe. Thanks for hanging out. Got music coming up in just a minute from the one and only King of Pop, Michael Jackson. And hang on for Nickelback coming up.
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0: Nickelback and How You Remind Me. Also, right before that, Joan Osborne, What If God Was One of Us? The Way You Make Me Feel from Michael Jackson. We aim to make you feel good with your favorite music all day, every day. That's what we do for you. I'm Joe with the Goo Goo Dolls coming up in a couple of minutes. Also, Huey Lewis and the News and Evanescence.
1: ABC News, I'm Dave Packer. The remnants of what was Tropical Storm Arthur are moving out of Mississippi and into Alabama, where residents are already dealing with flood risks. In Baldwin County, Alabama, resident Joel Cully.
2: Yeah, we're having to move. It's getting above ankles flooding, and it's not stopping, so it could be real dangerous.
1: Vice President J.D. Vance delaying his trip to Switzerland. He was expected to leave Thursday night for a new round of talks focused on implementing that deal with Iran, but the White House is now citing logistics of negotiations, saying that they've never been simple. Senator Bernie Sanders unveiling new legislation pushing for the public to benefit from the AI boom. He's calling for the creation of a sovereign wealth fund that would give Americans payments of $1,000 a year. Sanders wants to finance a fund by giving the government a stake in major artificial intelligence companies, requiring them to pay a one-time 50% tax on their stock. This is ABC News.
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0: Huey Lewis on the news. The heart of rock and roll is still beaten in Cleveland, where the Rock and Roll Hall of Fame is, and all around the world. There's Huey and Company. And right before Huey Lewis and the news, Evanescence, Bring Me to Life. Goo Goo Dolls and Slide, they're going to be part of a big celebration that's coming on the 4th of July. In fact, they're going to be on television. CBS is going to air the Great American Block Party 250 on July 4th, 7 p.m. Central Time, 8 Eastern Time, celebrating the 250th anniversary of America's independence. The Goo Goo Dolls will be there performing along with John Batiste, Zac Brown Band, and the War and Treaty. It's going to be on CBS. Again, 3-hour special, 7 p.m. Central Time, 8 Eastern, on July 4th to celebrate our nation's 250th birthday. That's just one of several big parties that are going on. Got a musical party going on here. Coming up in just a couple of minutes. Hang on for Three Doors Down.
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2: Other than a stray shower early, we should be dry through the weekend and into the beginning of our new week. Chance of an isolated shower early, then partial sunshine. Our high in the low to mid 60s, mainly gray skies near 50 overnight. Saturday, limited sunshine. Our high on Saturday, right around 65. Sunday, back to partly sunny skies, mid-60s. Monday, we will see more clouds and sunshine, mid-60s. And Tuesday, gray skies, a high near 65. I'm Sitka Media Center staff meteorologist Sally Russell.
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2: ABC News, I'm Dave Packer. With the signing of the peace deal between the U.S. and Iran, the U.S. has lifted its blockade on Iran, and oil and tankers started moving through the Strait of Hormuz, but some on Capitol Hill think the plan's too generous to Iran.
3: We are hearing from some Republicans who usually are in lockstep with this administration, Ted Cruz, Tom Cotton, the chair of the Senate Intelligence Committee, all voicing concerns about the fact that Iran stands to financially benefit from this deal before any concrete nuclear commitments have been made.
2: ABC's Mary Bruce. Arthur's now a post-tropical storm as it continues to push east along the Gulf Coast, moving out of Mississippi into Alabama. A shocking attack at a zoo in England. A man arrested for allegedly throwing a toddler into a crocodile enclosure. The boy taken to a hospital. Serious injuries. Comedian Carlos Mencia arrested for failing to pay his taxes over a six-year time period. Now facing felony tax fraud charges and years in prison if convicted. This is ABC News. A federal appeals court Thursday ruled that the Trump administration can replace a slavery exhibit at George Washington's home in Philadelphia. Some panels telling the stories of people enslaved by Washington had been removed when the administration claimed they disparage Americans. In a post to social media, Philadelphia Mayor Sherelle Parker said she'll fight to restore the exhibit.
4: We cannot and we will not rest until the full story of American history, including the existence of slavery at the president's house here in our great city of Philadelphia, the birthplace of democracy, is told.
2: The Ebola outbreak in Congo and Uganda is the worst known outbreak at this stage and has claimed more than 200 lives in its first month. That according to Africa's Centers for Disease Control and Prevention. Africa CDC warned officials are still far from bringing this outbreak under control. Dave Packer, ABC News.
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Avril Lavigne. I'm with you. I'm Joe, and I'm with you for the long run. I've got lots more great music coming up. I'm going to be here for several more hours with your favorites coming up. Semisonic's on the way. Carrie Underwood, Cool and the Gang. Here's Too Hot.

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0: Not even close to closing up shop yet, right? That's Semisonic in Closing Time. I'm Joe. I feel like I just got started, and I did just last hour. That's Closing Time from Semisonic. Carrie Underwood's Before He Cheats, right before Semisonic. And Cool in the Gang, Too Hot, started out the top of the hour with Avril Lavigne, and I'm with you. So glad to be with you. Thank you so much for tuning in. Got Miley Cyrus and Fastball coming up in just a couple of minutes. Later this hour, we'll take a look at what's on the calendar for today. It's the 18th of June.
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2: 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The route is new this year due to construction on Lake Street. We will have handouts for the route. The route is basically the same with a few changes off of Edgecombe Drive. We will go out to the wreck and turn around and back to town. 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

0: Out of My Head, that's Fastball, the same band that brought us the song The Way. And before Fastball, Whitesnake, Here I Go Again. Flowers from Miley Cyrus started things off. The newly shrined star on the Hollywood Walk of Fame, newly enshrined Hollywood Walk of Fame star recipient, I should say, Miley Cyrus, a few weeks ago, getting that, paying tribute to her dad when she got the star on the Hollywood Walk of Fame. Pretty cool. Way to go, Miley Cyrus. Coming up in just a couple of minutes, OMD and Rachel Platten.
1: ABC News, I'm Dave Packer. With the signing of the peace deal between the U.S. and Iran, the U.S. has lifted its blockade on Iran, and oil and tankers started moving through the Strait of Hormuz, but some on Capitol Hill think the plan's too generous to Iran.
2: We are hearing from some Republicans who usually are in lockstep with this administration, Ted Cruz, Tom Cotton, the chair of the Senate Intelligence Committee, all voicing concerns about the fact that Iran stands to financially benefit from this deal before any concrete nuclear commitments have been made.
1: ABC's Mary Bruce. Arthur's now a post-tropical storm as it continues to push east along the Gulf Coast, moving out of Mississippi into Alabama. A shocking attack at a zoo in England. A man arrested for allegedly throwing a toddler into a crocodile enclosure. The boy taken to a hospital. Serious injuries. Comedian Carlos Mencia arrested for failing to pay his taxes over a six-year time period. Now facing felony tax fraud charges and years in prison if convicted. This is ABC News.
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0: Because You Loved Me, that's Celine Dion. And right before that, Orchestral Maneuvers in the Dark, If You Leave, Rachel Platten's fight song in there too. It's Joe here, taking a look at the calendar for today. It is the 18th of June. A few things on the calendar for today. It's Autistic Pride Day today. Clean Your Aquarium Day. Well, that of course only applies if you have one. I don't have one and never have. It's International Panic Day. It's International Picnic Day, and it's International Sushi Day. You could pack some sushi and take it on a picnic. It's also National Cheesemakers Day, honoring the folks who make the cheese. Also National Want to Get Away Day, and that pairs well with National Go Fishing Day. A good day to get away and go do some fishing. Those are the things on the calendar for June 18th.
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2: Other than a stray shower early, we should be dry through the weekend and into the beginning of our new week. Chance of an isolated shower early, then partial sunshine, our high in the low to mid 60s, mainly gray skies near 50 overnight. Saturday, limited sunshine, our high on Saturday, right around 65. Sunday, back to partly sunny skies, mid-60s. Monday, we will see more clouds and sunshine, mid-60s. And Tuesday, gray skies, high near 65. I'm Sitka Media Center staff meteorologist Sally Russell.
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1: ABC News, I'm Dave Packer. The remnants of what was Tropical Storm Arthur are moving out of Mississippi and into Alabama, where residents are already dealing with flood risks. In Baldwin County, Alabama, resident Joel Cully.
2: Yeah, we're having to move. It's getting above ankles flooding, and it's not stopping, so it could be real dangerous.
1: Vice President J.D. Vance delaying his trip to Switzerland. He was expected to leave Thursday night for a new round of talks focused on implementing that deal with Iran, but the White House is now citing logistics of negotiations, saying that they've never been simple. Senator Bernie Sanders unveiling new legislation pushing for the public to benefit from the AI boom. He's calling for the creation of a sovereign wealth fund that would give Americans payments of $1,000 a year. Sanders wants to finance a fund by giving the government a stake in major artificial intelligence companies, requiring them to pay a one-time 50% tax on their stock. This is ABC News. At the official dedication at the Obama Presidential Center on the south side of Chicago Thursday, former President Obama described it as a reminder of what the nation can achieve when citizens embrace shared responsibilities. ABC's Alex Perez was there.
3: President Obama addressing our divided nation.
4: People aren't looking for perpetual anger and division. They are looking for fairness and common sense and mutual respect that deep in our gut, we want to find a way to turn towards each other again, not further away.
3: He's now hoping the 19-acre campus with a museum, library, and park will bring people together.
1: Election officials in California say a proposed billionaire tax has collected enough signatures to be on the November ballot. The proposed tax would counter federal health care cuts with a one-time tax on individuals worth more than $1 billion living in the state as of January. Dave Packer, ABC News.
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The Final Frontier Tour continuing with that band. There's Journey and Don't Stop Believin' starting up this hour. Hang on for the Rolling Stones coming up. Speaking of starting things up, also Lady Gaga's on the way. And here's the Spin Doctors. It's Two Princes.

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The news you need, the music you love.

0: Start me up from Mick Jagger and the Rolling Stones, whose new album is just a few weeks away. The new album, Foreign Tongues, the follow-up to Hackney Diamonds, will be coming out on July 10th. No tour for the Rolling Stones. Mick Jagger, though, was recently on television doing an interview, and he was talking about that supposed decades-old rumor that the Beatles and the Rolling Stones had a noted rivalry. Mick Jagger said there is an element of truth to that. On the Today Show earlier in the week, he said, I think there's an element of PR in that, too, he says. But it was also London versus Liverpool, so it's a bit like L.A. versus New York. He said, despite the past tensions, the bands now collaborate regularly. Paul McCartney, as a matter of fact, is going to be on that upcoming Stones album. Foreign Tongues, which I said just a few minutes ago, is coming out on July 10th. More of a friendly rivalry than anything, Mick Jagger said. Coming up in just a couple of minutes, hang on, more great music on the way. The Killers and Paula Abdul coming up.
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She likes me for me, not because I sing like Pavarotti or because I'm such a hottie. I like her for her, not because she's fat like Cindy Crawford. She has got

0: Blessed Union of Souls, that's, hey, Leonardo. And right before that, Paula Abdul's Straight Up. I believe Paula's got a birthday coming up tomorrow. We'll be checking the birthdays for today coming up in a bit. We'll also take a look at today on the calendar in history and music history in a few minutes. Right before Paula Abdul, it's The Killers with Mr. Brightside. In just a minute, hang on, the Brian Setzer Orchestra is going to jump and jive and wail. And Taylor Swift is coming up too.
1: ABC News, I'm Dave Packer. The remnants of what was Tropical Storm Arthur are moving out of Mississippi and into Alabama, where residents are already dealing with flood risks. In Baldwin County, Alabama, resident Joel Cully.
2: Yeah, we're having to move. It's getting above ankles flooding, and it's not stopping, so it could be real dangerous.
1: Vice President J.D. Vance delaying his trip to Switzerland. He was expected to leave Thursday night for a new round of talks focused on implementing that deal with Iran, but the White House is now citing logistics of negotiations, saying that they've never been simple. Senator Bernie Sanders unveiling new legislation pushing for the public to benefit from the AI boom. He's calling for the creation of a sovereign wealth fund that would give Americans payments of $1,000 a year. Sanders wants to finance a fund by giving the government a stake in major artificial intelligence companies, requiring them to pay a one-time 50% tax on their stock. This is ABC News.
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0: Opalite Taylor Swift. Rumors floating around that there's going to be a July 3rd or 4th wedding with Taylor Swift and Travis Kelce. Is that really happening? We'll find out, I guess, in due time. There's Opalite wrapping up that set. And let's take a look at today on the history calendar. Today is the 18th day of June. And it was on this day in 1977, Fleetwood Mac's Dreams single goes to number one on the Hot 100 chart. That's Fleetwood Mac's only song to top that chart. 1977. Dreams goes to number one. It was on this day in 2006. Paul McCartney turned 64. He's older, but doesn't seem to be losing his hair at the age of 64. Paul McCartney started writing the Beatles song When I'm 64 when he was just 15. He actually turned 64 in 2006 on this day. Of course, that means 20 years later today, he's 84. More on birthdays coming up. Also on this day, June 18th, it was a loss for Bruce Springsteen and the E Street Band and all of us. Clarence Clemons, saxophone player in the E Street Band, passed away at the age of 69 after suffering a stroke. That was June 18th, 2011. And hard to believe it's been 2 years already since Justin Timberlake was arrested for DUI after a night out in the village of Sag Harbor, New York. That's a look at today, June 18th.
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2: Other than a stray shower early, we should be dry through the weekend and into the beginning of our new week. Chance of an isolated shower early, then partial sunshine, our high in the low to mid 60s, mainly gray skies near 50 overnight. Saturday, limited sunshine, our high on Saturday, right around 65. Sunday, back to partly sunny skies, mid 60s. Monday, we will see more clouds and sunshine, mid 60s. And Tuesday, gray skies, high near 65. I'm Sitka Media Center staff meteorologist Sally Russell.
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1: ABC News, I'm Chuck Sievertson. A snag just 2 days after the signing in France of an initial agreement between the U.S. and Iran. Vice President J.D. Vance is not going to Switzerland today as planned to begin the real nitty-gritty talks on nuclear and other issues. Postponed, says the Swiss Ministry of Foreign Affairs. ABC's Karen Hua.
2: The White House saying the trip's plans had not been finalized, calling the negotiations never simple or predictable. Meanwhile, a growing number of Republicans on Capitol Hill are openly criticizing the deal, arguing it gives too much to Iran.
1: Israel's military says its forces struck targets throughout southern Lebanon overnight. Hezbollah, the Iran-backed militants, report intense fighting in the area. Remnants of Tropical Storm Arthur continue to move through the Gulf Coast. Alabama bracing for possible rain, flash flood warnings, and high winds. Today is Juneteenth, the federal holiday that commemorates the end of slavery in the U.S. This is ABC News. Former President Barack Obama stopped by his presidential center for its official dedication on the south side of Chicago Thursday. ABC's Alex Perez was there.
3: President Obama addressing our divided nation.
4: People aren't looking for perpetual anger and division. They are looking for fairness and common sense and mutual respect that deep in our gut, we want to find a way to turn towards each other again, not further away.
3: He's now hoping the 19-acre campus with a museum, library, and park will bring people together.
1: The center opens for the public today. In England, a man has been arrested on suspicion of attempted murder after a 3-year-old boy wound up in a crocodile enclosure at a zoo suffering serious injuries. Los Angeles officials have charged comedian Carlos Mencia with 12 felony tax counts. Investigators alleging he failed to file tax returns over a 6-year period. Chuck Sievertson, ABC News.
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Martha Davis and the Motels from their album All for One, Only the Lonely Can Play. It's Joe playing great music for you. I'm not lonely. I've got you right beside me, and I've got great music coming up too. Bruno Mars, Wham on the way. Also coming up, Elton John, Sam Smith, and Denise Williams. Here's Justin Timberlake, Rock Your Body. Don't be

0: feeling me? Let's do something. Let's make a bet.
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0: Bruno Mars, I Just Might, from The Romantic. And The Romantic Tour is continuing with Bruno. He'll be back in the States and North America coming up later this summer. Wham! Right before Bruno with Wake Me Up Before You Go-Go. Denise Williams and Sir Elton John are coming up just around the corner.
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0: Sam Smith, Stay With Me, and right before Sam, Sir Elton John with Simple Life. It's Joe saying the same thing Sam just said. Stay with me. I've got more music coming up, more great music. Peter Gabriel, Eve 6, and Lord coming up. And we'll take a look at birthdays for today, the 18th day of June.
1: ABC News, I'm Chuck Sievertson. A snag just 2 days after the signing in France of an initial agreement between the U.S. and Iran. Vice President J.D. Vance is not going to Switzerland today as planned to begin the real nitty-gritty talks on nuclear and other issues. Postponed, says the Swiss Ministry of Foreign Affairs. ABC's Karen Hua.
2: The White House saying the trip's plans had not been finalized, calling the negotiations never simple or predictable. Meanwhile, a growing number of Republicans on Capitol Hill are openly criticizing the deal, arguing it gives too much to Iran.
1: Israel's military says its forces struck targets throughout southern Lebanon overnight. Hezbollah, the Iran-backed militants, report intense fighting in the area. Remnants of Tropical Storm Arthur continue to move through the Gulf Coast, Alabama bracing for possible rain, flash flood warnings, and high winds. Today is Juneteenth, the federal holiday that commemorates the end of slavery in the U.S. This is ABC News.
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0: Peter Gabriel, In Your Eyes, wrapping up a great set of music. Eve Six started it with Inside Out and Lords Royals in between. It's Joe here. Before we wrap up this hour, let's say happy birthday to you. If you're celebrating a birthday today on June 18th, you are in the spotlight with your birthday. Happy birthday to you. You share your birthday, though, with some big names, including Sir Paul McCartney. Sir Paul is 84 today. Actress and model Isabella Rossellini is 74, and so is actress Carol Kane from Taxi. She was Simca Gravis on Taxi. She's 74 as well. Blake Shelton turns 50 today. Happy birthday to Richard Madden, the actor from Game of Thrones, is 40. And happy birthday to 21 Pilots drummer Josh Dunn, turning 38. Those are the celebrity birthdays, but of course, happy birthday to you. That's the most important one if you're having a birthday today.
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2: Other than a stray shower early, we should be dry through the weekend and into the beginning of our new week. Chance of an isolated shower early, then partial sunshine, our high in the low to mid 60s, mainly gray skies near 50 overnight. Saturday, limited sunshine, our high on Saturday, right around 65. Sunday, back to partly sunny skies, mid 60s. Monday, we will see more clouds and sunshine, mid 60s. And Tuesday, gray skies, high near 65. I'm Sitka Media Center staff meteorologist Sally Russell.
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1: ABC News, I'm Chuck Sievertson. It's off for now. Vice President J.D. Vance is not going to Switzerland today, as scheduled to begin the next round of talks with Iran on nuclear and other issues. Postponed, says the Swiss Ministry of Foreign Affairs. Some of President Trump's fellow Republicans in Congress are openly criticizing the deal as giving too much to Iran while getting little. And in Lebanon, of which Iran demands an end to fighting, Israel's military says its forces struck targets throughout southern Lebanon overnight. Hezbollah, the Iran-backed militants, report intense fighting. Remnants of Tropical Storm Arthur continue through the Gulf Coast. Alabama bracing for possible rain, flash flood warnings, and high winds. A manager at a Baldwin County RV park.
2: But we're going to make sure everybody gets out. You know, last time we had two of them that went under. This time my goal is to make sure everybody's out and safe.
1: It's Juneteenth. Barack Obama's presidential center in Chicago opens to the public today on the south side of the city. This is ABC News. A lawyer for Phil Mickelson says the golf champ has resigned from Farms Country Club near San Diego, accused of inappropriate contact with a female employee. His lawyer says any misunderstanding has been cleared up. Some drying out and some potential flooding today around some parts, says ABC News forecaster Lee Goldberg.
3: Cleaning up from storms on Thursday in the Northeast with lots of wind. We had some tornadoes to the south, but the flash flooding from Louisiana all the way to Mississippi and Alabama. Wind reports all the way to the Mid-Atlantic. Still some flood threats from Texas all the way to the Mid-Atlantic. We're drying out in the Northeast, lowering humidity. Showers across the plains. It's nice in the West. The flood threat is from San Antonio all the way to Jacksonville, but it's a level 3 out of 4 from Mobile to Montgomery, up to 4 inches per hour. And 6 to 12 inches of additional rain.
1: Going viral during the World Cup, Osito, the 8-year-old rescue poodle mix in a Mexico jersey, sunglasses, and a cap, rides through Mexico City on a cargo bicycle with his owner. Chuck Sievertson, ABC News.
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0: 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Sitka.

Lovely the band. That's called Broken. That starts out another great hour of great music. I'm Joe with this hour's music, including Alanis Morissette, REO Speedwagon, Sheryl Crow, and U2 all coming up. Right now, Daryl Hall and John Oates. I can't go for that. No can do.

News that matters. Music that moves you. The news you need. The music you love. KIFW. Sitka.

0: There's Alanis Morissette, and You Learn. And right before Alanis Morissette, it was music from The Weeknd, Blinding Lights. I Can't Go For That, Daryl Hall and John Oates had lovely, the band Broken. Just did the birthdays for today, the 18th of June, as we head for June 19th. Coming up in just a couple of minutes, I'll tell you about the world's oldest living animal celebrating another birthday. Coming up in just a couple of minutes also, Teddy Swims and REO Speedwagon.
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6: The news you need. The music you love. KIFW. Sitka.

0: and taking it on the run. Well, he doesn't run, but he does move. Slow and steady wins the race, they say, right? The world's oldest living animal is now named the Guinness World Records icon. Jonathan, the world's oldest living land animal, extended his record to, get this, 194 years old, and has now been named a Guinness World Records icon. The giant tortoise has lived on the island of St. Helena since 1882 and is believed to have been born no later than 1832, though researchers think he could have even been older. But anyway, happy birthday to the world's oldest living animal, 194 years. Can you imagine the stories Jonathan the turtle could tell? That's pretty cool. Coming up in just a couple of minutes, hang on for Adele. Also, you too. And speaking of animals, eagles.
1: ABC News, I'm Chuck Sievertson. It's off for now. Vice President J.D. Vance is not going to Switzerland today, as scheduled to begin the next round of talks with Iran on nuclear and other issues. Postponed, says the Swiss Ministry of Foreign Affairs. Some of President Trump's fellow Republicans in Congress are openly criticizing the deal as giving too much to Iran while getting little. And in Lebanon, of which Iran demands an end to fighting, Israel's military says its forces struck targets throughout southern Lebanon overnight. Hezbollah, the Iran-backed militants, report intense fighting. Remnants of Tropical Storm Arthur continue through the Gulf Coast. Alabama bracing for possible rain, flash flood warnings, and high winds. A manager at a Baldwin County RV park.
2: But we're going to make sure everybody gets out. You know, last time we had two of them that went under. This time my goal is to make sure everybody's out and safe.
1: It's Juneteenth. Barack Obama's presidential center in Chicago opens to the public today on the south side of the city. This is ABC News.
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0: They're going to be back at the Sphere in Las Vegas, continuing their residency, which is already a record as far as number of shows goes. They're going to be back the 18th and 19th of September, and then they've got Friday and Saturday weekend shows in November, several of them. Check the Sphere website or check the Eagles website for those dates and a lot of packages that you could purchase if you're interested in heading for the Sphere to see the Eagles live in Las Vegas at Sphere. U2 right before that, I still haven't found what I'm looking for. Of course, they were the first ever to play the Sphere. They christened it. Coming up in just a minute, hang on. Taylor Swift is going to help me usher in another great hour of music next.
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2: Other than a stray shower early, we should be dry through the weekend and into the beginning of our new week. Chance of an isolated shower early, then partial sunshine, our high in the low to mid 60s, mainly gray skies near 50 overnight. Saturday, limited sunshine, our high on Saturday, right around 65. Sunday, back to partly sunny skies, mid-60s. Monday, we will see more clouds and sunshine, mid-60s. And Tuesday, gray skies, high near 65. I'm Sitka Media Center staff meteorologist Sally Russell.
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1: ABC News, I'm Chuck Siebertson. 2 days after that big signing ceremony in France, Vice President J.D. Vance is not going to Switzerland today for more talks with Iran on nuclear and other issues, postponed. Some of President Trump's fellow Republicans are openly criticizing the deal. Iran already profiting by being allowed again to sell oil. In Lebanon, of which Iran demands an end to fighting, Israel's military struck targets throughout southern Lebanon. Hezbollah reported intense fighting. Remnants of Tropical Storm Arthur continue through the Gulf Coast. Alabama bracing for more possible rain, flash flood warnings, and high winds. After a tornado hit Jefferson County, Indiana.
2: Within seconds, the house was just, it was gone. It just come through so fast.
1: No serious injuries, though. A Massachusetts federal judge has ordered the Trump administration to restore all materials related to civil rights and the environment that were removed from national parks last year, while the case is under appeal. This is ABC News. Police have charged a third person with an arson attack in a Melbourne, Australia synagogue that was allegedly directed by Iran. The attack was in December 2024. A higher percentage of vigorous physical activity led to lower rates of 8 major chronic diseases and death from any cause. That from a new study from the European Society of Cardiology. ABC's Alex Stone.
3: Researchers studied nearly 100,000 people, tracking their level of vigorous exercise and the risk of disease over time. Even brief bursts of physical activity, like sprinting to catch the bus or a brisk stair climb, made a difference, according to the researchers. Compared with people who did not do any strenuous movement, those with the highest levels saw up to a 60% decrease in risk of inflammatory conditions.
1: Police in Vietnam have seized more than 400 cats in a major bust of an animal theft ring. Animal welfare groups and local media say the investigation saved hundreds of animals, which were destined for the dinner plate. Chuck Siebertson, ABC News.
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Take My Breath Away from Top Gun. That's Terry Nunn and Berlin doing it for us and kicking off another great hour of music. Pharrell's got a movie song coming up in just a couple of minutes. You probably know what I'm talking about. Right now, though, 3 a.m., here's Matchbox 20.

0: I will be right here waiting for you, says Richard Marx. Right here waiting, Richard Marx, wrapping up that set of music. Started it with Matchbox 20, Pharrell Williams, and Berlin with Take My Breath Away. Won't be long now, and we'll get Top Gun 3. They've not started filming yet, to the best of my knowledge, but they've got people lined up, including Tom Cruise. And the script was written and finished more than a year ago, so looking forward to that. Berlin with Take My Breath Away from the original Top Gun. Coming up in just a minute, I've got Kelly Clarkson and Tonic.
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2: The Sitka annual old unique car and tiny truck 4th of July parade meets at Whale Park at 10 a.m. for an on-time departure. Come a bit early. The route is new this year due to construction on Lake Street. We will have hound outs for the route. The route is basically the same with a few changes off of Edgecombe Drive. We will go out to the wreck and turn around and back to town. Invite your friends with old cars to come join the parade. Questions, Jeff, 747-4821.
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0: If You Could Only See, there's Tonic wrapping up a great set of music. Kelly Clarkson's Miss Independent in the middle. Romantics, Talking in Your Sleep. I'm just about ready to wrap things up, but not quite. I've got more music to share with you before I get out of here. Post Malone and Morgan Wallen coming up. Also on the way, Duncan Sheik, and we'll get spun and spun and spun around and around next.
1: ABC News, I'm Chuck Siebertson. 2 days after that big signing ceremony in France, Vice President J.D. Vance is not going to Switzerland today for more talks with Iran on nuclear and other issues, postponed. Some of President Trump's fellow Republicans are openly criticizing the deal. Iran already profiting by being allowed again to sell oil. In Lebanon, of which Iran demands an end to fighting, Israel's military struck targets throughout southern Lebanon. Hezbollah reported intense fighting. Remnants of Tropical Storm Arthur continue through the Gulf Coast. Alabama bracing for more possible rain, flash flood warnings, and high winds. After a tornado hit Jefferson County, Indiana.
2: Within seconds, the house was just, it was gone. It just come through so fast.
1: No serious injuries, though. Massachusetts federal judges ordered the Trump administration to restore all materials related to civil rights and the environment that were removed from national parks last year, while the case is under appeal. This is ABC News.
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0: Post Malone getting some help there from Morgan Wallen and the song. I had some help from Post Malone and Morgan Wallen together off F1 Trillion. Duncan Sheik, I am barely breathing. And also, You Spin Me Round Like a Record. Dead or Alive started things out. We got lots more records to spin for you, so keep it right here. It's time for me to get out of here, though. Leona Lewis is coming up in just a minute with Bleeding Love. Make it a great day.
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2: Other than a stray shower early, we should be dry through the weekend and into the beginning of our new week. Chance of an isolated shower early, then partial sunshine, our high in the low to mid 60s, mainly gray skies near 50 overnight. Saturday, limited sunshine, our high on Saturday, right around 65. Sunday, back to partly sunny skies, mid 60s. Monday, we will see more clouds and sunshine, mid 60s. And Tuesday, gray skies, a high near 65. I'm Sitka Media Center staff meteorologist Sally Russell.
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2: From the capital city, I'm Grace Dumas, and here are the stories we're following this hour. A man who boarded an Alaska cruise ship using a stolen identity has been sentenced to 4 years in federal prison. 38-year-old Enrico Ronquillo, a Philippine national and lawful permanent resident of the United States, was sentenced this week after pleading guilty to false impersonation of a U.S. citizen and aggravated identity theft. Federal prosecutors say Ronquillo used a stolen name, birthdate, and address to board a ship in Seattle in May of 2025. When the ship arrived in Juneau 3 days later, U.S. Customs and Border Protection officers discovered fraudulent identification documents in his backpack, including a California driver's license belonging to a man who had reported it missing in 2023. Investigators also found Ronquillo carrying large amounts of cash and later determined he had used another person's stolen credit card information to obtain money while gambling in the ship's casino. Federal officials say the case involved multiple victims whose identities were exploited for financial gain. In addition to his 4-year prison sentence, Ronquillo was ordered to pay more than $25,000 in restitution, serve 1 year of supervised release, and will face deportation proceedings after completing his sentence. The Juneau Assembly had a short special meeting yesterday to declare a local emergency over the Glacial Lake outburst flood, approve $3.5 million for school roof repairs, and back the home porting of 2 major U.S. Coast Guard cutters.
3: We had 3 resolutions on our consent agenda, and those all just passed.
2: With no changes to the agenda, the Assembly moved directly to a consent package that bundled 3 resolutions. Members approved the consent agenda without objection. During a brief staff report, the city clerk announced that supporters of a proposed 1% seasonal sales tax had cleared a key procedural hurdle. The clerk also said staff had begun verifying signatures for a separate mill rate cap initiative. With no further discussion, the meeting was adjourned after just a few minutes. Alaska is seeing a wave of school closures unlike anything in recent memory as districts across the state struggle with rising costs and ongoing budget shortfalls. 12 schools in Alaska are closing their doors this year, affecting communities from Anchorage and Wasilla to Ketchikan and the Kenai Peninsula. District leaders say years of funding challenges combined with rising costs for health insurance, utilities, fuel, and special education services forced difficult decisions.
4: Our district has had to consider more and more draconian cuts. This year, the spend down of COVID money and the spend down of district savings have finally unmasked the tough situation we're in.
2: Schools closed include 3 in the Anchorage School District, 3 in the Matsu Borough School District, 4 on the Kenai Peninsula, and 2 in Ketchikan. The closures mean hundreds of students will attend new schools next year, while districts also cut staff positions, programs, library services, sports, and extracurricular activities. School officials say the goal was to preserve as many classroom teaching positions as possible, but warn financial uncertainties remain. While lawmakers approved additional one-time education funding for next year, districts are still waiting for final action from Governor Mike Dunleavy. Lawmakers remain deadlocked over a proposed multi-billion dollar tax break aimed at advancing the long-discussed Alaska LNG pipeline project. Members of the Senate's bipartisan majority coalition met behind closed doors on Wednesday, but were unable to secure enough support to move the bill forward. The House approved the measure last week by a 34-5 vote, supported by Governor Mike Dunleavy and project developer Glenfarne. The bill would replace a 2% property tax on pipeline infrastructure with a tax on gas shipped through the line. State revenue estimates show the change would reduce projected state and local government revenue by roughly $16 billion through 2062. Supporters argue the tax break is necessary to secure financing for the proposed 807-mile pipeline and could help lower future energy costs for Alaskans. Opponents say the proposal gives away too much revenue and could affect funding for public services. With the special legislative session scheduled to end today, lawmakers face a rapidly approaching deadline. If no agreement is reached, the bill will die unless the governor calls another special session. Now you're up to date with News of the North. I'm Grace Dumas.
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5: Other than a stray shower early, we should be dry through the weekend and into the beginning of our new week. Chance of an isolated shower early, then partial sunshine, our high in the low to mid-60s, mainly gray skies near 50 overnight. Saturday, limited sunshine, our high on Saturday right around 65. Sunday, back to partly sunny skies, mid-60s. Monday, we will see more clouds and sunshine, mid-60s. And Tuesday, gray skies, a high near 65. I'm Sitka Media Center staff meteorologist Sally Russell.
6: And here's your cruise ship report for Friday, June 19th. From 8 a.m. to 4 p.m., it's the Viking Venus, with the possibility of 930 passengers. Then from 8 a.m. to 5 p.m., it's the Riviera, with the possibility of 1,250 passengers, for a possible grand total of 2,180 passengers. And that's your cruise ship report for Friday, June 19th.
7: ABC News, I'm Chuck Sievertson. It's unpredictable, says the White House, about the effort to get more talks with Iran going. 2 days after the big signing ceremony in France, a trip to Switzerland for Vice President J.D. Vance to talk with Iranian reps is postponed at the last minute. Some of President Trump's fellow Republicans are openly criticizing the initial deal. Iran already profiting by being allowed again to sell oil. Iran demands a stop to the war in Lebanon, but overnight into today, Israel's military struck targets throughout southern Lebanon. Hezbollah reported intense fighting. Global oil and U.S. crude are trading a little lower today. The maritime data firm Kepler says Strait of Hormuz oil tanker traffic has picked up. A flu outbreak spreading among Air Force recruits at Joint Base San Antonio, just 2 months after Defense Secretary Pete Hegseth announced that annual flu vaccinations would no longer be mandatory for U.S. military personnel. This is ABC News. Cuba considering major changes amid a deepening economic crisis and a U.S. blockade, says ABC's Dave Packer.
8: The Communist Party approving a plan that would expand private enterprise and attract foreign investment. It would allow for privately owned banks and real estate development. President Miguel Díaz-Canel says that the changes are based partly on the experiences of China and Vietnam, where communist governments open parts of their economies while keeping one-party rule.
7: Cuba's National Assembly would need to approve. Wet and wild update from ABC News forecaster Lee Goldberg.
9: Still some flood threats from Texas all the way to the mid-Atlantic. We're drying out in the northeast, lowering humidity, showers across the plains. It's nice in the west. The flood threat is from San Antonio all the way to Jacksonville, but it's a level 3 out of 4 from Mobile to Montgomery, up to 4 inches per hour and 6 to 12 inches of additional rain.
7: On Friday, June 19th, dragon boat teams race along Beijing's historic Grand Canal, with thousands turning out for the annual Dragon Boat Festival. Chuck Sievertson, ABC News.
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102.3 KIFW. It's Tori in the morning. Happy Friday, my friend. I feel like that is just getting us in the mood for the weekend. So many fun things happening this weekend. I mean, it's the first weekend of summer, Sunday officially. Sunday, also Father's Day if you're celebrating. There's so much to celebrate. We've got all kinds of fun things happening. There are runs and crab feeds and all of the things. So the 4th of July is also around the corner. We're going to talk about that. And then I love that America is turning 250. And so really cool ideas for a time capsule.

0: KFW in beautiful Sitka. Well, in honor of America turning 250, there is now a time capsule buried 10 feet below the ground at Independence National Historical Park in Philadelphia. I love that. And so I was thinking, if we put a time capsule here in Sitka, what would be in it? What would represent? And my first thought was something to do with fishing and salmon, like a salmon fishing lure, maybe a newspaper clipping from the Salmon Derby, maybe a small piece of yellow cedar, a photo of Mount Edgecombe. I just think I love this idea. And what are you putting in your time capsule?
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0: KIFW, it's Tori in the morning. Oh man, 4th of July is around the corner. I'm already getting some of my red, white, and blue ready for the house. By the way, you know, the parade is all set, and the theme this year is America 250. America is turning 250, the 250th anniversary. I love that leading our parade this year, honored veterans. And if you want to participate, maybe a float, a group, or individual, you need to register by June 30th this month. Okay, so get that going, sitkachamber.com. Cannot wait for the 4th of July. It's going to be a blast. Ah, pun intended.
1: ABC News, I'm Chuck Severson. They're not simple or predictable, and now they're stalled, the U.S.-Iran talks. White House using the first two words to describe the effort, ABC's Mary Bruce.
2: The vice president was expected to be arriving in Switzerland this morning for these next round of talks, but that trip now delayed. And at the same time, Israel launching new attacks on Lebanon, making it clear they are not bound by this deal.
1: Some of President Trump's fellow Republicans are openly criticizing the initial deal, Iran already profiting by being allowed again to sell oil. Maritime data firm Kepler says Strait of Hormuz oil tanker traffic has picked up. Oil prices are lower. All of Italy is probably talking about this latest snit. Deputy Premier and Foreign Minister Antonio Tajani says he's called up his upcoming visit to the U.S., offended by President Trump saying Italian Premier Giorgia Meloni begged him to take a photo with her at this week's G7 summit. Meloni is ticked off, too. This is ABC News.
3: From ABC News and Good Morning America, I'm Lori Bergamotto. Today's Brightly Moment is brought to you by Macy's. This Father's Day, we look back at one inspiring father and son duo.
4: Brought the idea to my dad to ride across the U.S.
5: Heck yeah. It's like a bucket list thing.
3: The pair started their 3,000-mile bike ride in Pacific City, Oregon, documenting the highlights of their days.
6: Now I'm biking across the United States on this rough road on this beautiful day.
3: After 42 days on the road, biking up to 80 miles a day, both father and son found something even greater than the joy of adventure.
4: I feel like I know who my dad is better after this trip.
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3: Both dad and son agree the best part of the experience was being together. This Brightly Moment has been brought to you by Macy's. This Father's Day, let Macy's be your guide to gifting.
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8: Good morning, happy Friday. Courtesy of NOAA and the National Weather Service, here's a look at those forecasts for the outside waters. First, the synopsis. Northwest winds today will bring increased wind and wave conditions in the southeast portion of the Gulf of Alaska. High pressure begins to build in over the Gulf, and that will bring overall calm conditions through the weekend. The forecasts are in place out to 15 nautical miles. Dixon entrance to Cape Decision, a small craft advisory through tomorrow. Today and tonight, Northwest winds at 25 knots and seas to 8 feet. Expect patchy fog by this evening and then widespread fog by late tonight. That widespread fog will carry over into Saturday morning as well. The weekend forecast is northwest winds at 20 knots and seas to 7 with that fog. And then Sunday, northwest winds at 20 knots, seas to 6 feet. For Cape Decision to Cape Edgecombe out to 15 nautical miles. Today, tonight, and tomorrow, northwest winds at 20 knots. Seas to 7 feet for today and tonight with areas of fog early this morning and widespread fog by tonight. Saturday's forecast, northwest winds at 20 knots, seas to 6, the same for Sunday. And the forecast for Cape Edgecombe to Cape Spencer, northwest winds at 20 knots today, seas to 6. Expect patchy fog early this morning and then patchy fog back in this afternoon. Tonight, northwest winds at 15 knots, seas to 6, with widespread fog. For the weekend, northwest winds tomorrow at 15 knots with seas to 5 feet and widespread dense fog. Sunday's forecast, northwest winds at 10 knots, seas to 4 feet. Cape Spencer to Cape Fairweather, northwest winds at 20 knots with seas to 6. Patchy fog expected early this morning. Tonight, northwest winds at 20 knots with seas to 6 feet and widespread fog. The weekend forecast has northwest winds at 15 knots and seas to 5 feet for both Saturday and Sunday. For Saturday, widespread fog in the morning and patchy fog for the afternoon. Cape Fairweather to Icy Cape, westerlies at 15 knots.
9: knots today, seas to 5 at patchy fog early this morning. Tonight, northwest winds at 10 knots, seas to 5, fog into the evening, and then widespread fog late tonight. The weekend forecast, westerlies at 10 knots tomorrow, seas to 4, with widespread fog in the morning. Sunday's forecast, westerlies at 10 knots and seas to 4 feet. And finally, icy Cape to Cape Suckling, westerlies at 10 knots today with seas to 4 feet. Expect patchy, dense fog early this morning and widespread dense fog later this morning. Tonight, westerlies at 10 knots, seas to 4, patchy fog into the evening, widespread fog for late tonight. The weekend forecast has westerlies at 10 knots for Saturday with seas to 4 feet and widespread fog expected in the morning. Sunday's forecast, westerlies 10 knots, seas to 4 feet. Those are your forecasts courtesy of the National Weather Service. 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I'm Kelly Perez.
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0: KIFW in gorgeous Sitka on your Friday. Happy Friday, my friend. 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
5: From the capital city, I'm Grace Dumas, and here are the stories we're following this hour. A man who boarded an Alaska cruise ship using a stolen identity has been sentenced to 4 years in federal prison. 38-year-old Enrico Ronquillo, a Philippine national and lawful permanent resident of the United States, was sentenced this week after pleading guilty to false impersonation of a U.S. citizen and aggravated identity theft. Federal prosecutors say Ronquillo used a stolen name, birthdate, and address to board a ship in Seattle in May of 2025. When the ship arrived in Juneau 3 days later, U.S. Customs and Border Protection officers discovered fraudulent identification documents in his backpack, including a California driver's license belonging to a man who had reported it missing in 2023. Investigators also found Ronquillo carrying large amounts of cash and later determined he had used another person's stolen credit card information to obtain money while gambling in the ship's casino. Federal officials say the case involved multiple victims whose identities were exploited for financial gain. In addition to his 4-year prison sentence, Ronquillo was ordered to pay more than $25,000 in restitution, serve 1 year of supervised release, and will face deportation proceedings after completing his sentence. The Juneau Assembly had a short special meeting yesterday to declare a local emergency over the Glacial Lake outburst flood, approve $3.5 million for school roof repairs, and back the homeporting of two major U.S. Coast Guard cutters.
6: We had three resolutions on our consent agenda, and those all just passed.
5: With no changes to the agenda, the Assembly moved directly to a consent package that bundled three resolutions. Members approved the consent agenda without objection. During a brief staff report, the city clerk announced that supporters of a proposed 1% seasonal sales tax had cleared a key procedural hurdle. The clerk also said staff had begun verifying signatures for a separate mill rate cap initiative. With no further discussion, the meeting was adjourned after just a few minutes. Alaska is seeing a wave of school closures unlike anything in recent memory as districts across the state struggle with rising costs and ongoing budget shortfalls. 12 schools in Alaska are closing their doors this year, affecting communities from Anchorage and Wasilla to Ketchikan and the Kenai Peninsula. District leaders say years of funding challenges combined with rising costs for health insurance, utilities, fuel, and special education services forced difficult decisions.
7: Our district has had to consider more and more draconian cuts. This year, the spend down of COVID money and the spend down of district savings have finally unmasked the tough situation we're in.
5: Schools closed include three in the Anchorage School District, three in the Matsu Borough School District, four on the Kenai Peninsula, and two in Ketchikan. The closures mean hundreds of students will attend new schools next year, while districts also cut staff positions, programs, library services, sports, and extracurricular activities. School officials say the goal was to preserve as many classroom teaching positions as possible, but warn financial uncertainties remain. While lawmakers approved additional one-time education funding for next year, districts are still waiting for final action from Governor Mike Dunleavy. Lawmakers remain deadlocked over a proposed multi-billion dollar tax break aimed at advancing the long-discussed Alaska LNG pipeline project. Members of the Senate's bipartisan majority coalition met behind closed doors on Wednesday, but were unable to secure enough support to move the bill forward. The House approved the measure last week by a 34-5 vote, supported by Governor Mike Dunleavy and project developer Glenfarne. The bill would replace a 2% property tax on pipeline infrastructure with a tax on gas shipped through the line. State revenue estimates show the change would reduce projected state and local government revenue by roughly $16 billion through 2062. Supporters argue the tax break is necessary to secure financing for the proposed 807-mile pipeline and could help lower future energy costs for Alaskans. Opponents say the proposal gives away too much revenue and could affect funding for public services. With the special legislative session scheduled to end today, lawmakers face a rapidly approaching deadline. If no agreement is reached, the bill will die unless the governor calls another special session. Now you're up to date with News of the North. I'm Grace Dumas.
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2: Other than a stray shower early, we should be dry through the weekend and into the beginning of our new week. Chance of an isolated shower early, then partial sunshine, our high in the low to mid-60s, mainly gray skies near 50 overnight. Saturday, limited sunshine, our high on Saturday, right around 65. Sunday, back to partly sunny skies, mid-60s. Monday, we will see more clouds and sunshine, mid-60s. And Tuesday, gray skies, a high near 65. I'm Sitka Media Center staff meteorologist, Sally Russell.
8: And here's your cruise ship report for Friday, June 19th. From 8 a.m. to 4 p.m., it's the Viking Venus, with possibility of 930 passengers. Then from 8 a.m. to 5 p.m., it's the Riviera, with the possibility of 1,250 passengers, for a possible grand total of 2,180 passengers. And that's your cruise ship report for Friday, June 19th.
9: ABC News, I'm Chuck Sieverton. They're not simple or predictable, and now they're stalled, the U.S.-Iran talks. White House using the first two words to describe the effort, ABC's Mary Bruce.
10: The vice president was expected to be arriving in Switzerland this morning for these next round of talks, but that trip now delayed. And at the same time, Israel launching new attacks on Lebanon, making it clear they are not bound by this deal.
9: Some of President Trump's fellow Republicans are openly criticizing the initial deal, Iran already profiting by being allowed again to sell oil. Maritime data firm Kepler says Strait of Hormuz oil tanker traffic has picked up. Oil prices are lower. All of Italy is probably talking about this latest snit. Deputy Premier and Foreign Minister Antonio Tajani says he's called up his upcoming visit to the U.S., offended by President Trump saying Italian Premier Giorgia Meloni begged him to take a photo with her at this week's G7 summit. Meloni is ticked off, too. This is ABC News. Police have charged a third person with an arson attack in a Melbourne, Australia synagogue allegedly directed by Iran. There are huge cleanup operations in parts of the U.S. after some of Mother Nature's worst. ABC's Sophie Flay.
11: Outside New Orleans, drone video shows neighborhoods inundated with high water, vehicles stranded along flooded roads, some drivers forced to push their own cars. And at least two people were hurt after a likely tornado slammed the area. Meanwhile, in the Midwest, residents are cleaning up after a separate system spawned multiple twisters. Homes and businesses flattened in parts of Illinois, debris scattered across acres of land.
9: Mexico's got its viral animal World Cup sensations. Merlin the duck, dressed in Mexico's national colors during Mexico's World Cup opening victory over South Africa. Osito, an 8-year-old rescue poodle mix in a Mexico jersey, sunglasses, and a cap, drives through Mexico City on a cargo bicycle with his owner. Chuck Sieverson, ABC News.
12: From ABC News and Good Morning America, I'm Lori Bergamotto. Today's Brightly Moment is brought to you by Macy's. This Father's Day, we look back at one inspiring father and son duo.
13: Brought the idea to my dad to ride across the U.S.
14: Heck yeah. It's like a bucket list thing.
12: The pair started their 3,000-mile bike ride in Pacific City, Oregon, documenting the highlights of their days.
15: Now I are biking across the United States on this rough road on this beautiful day.
12: After 42 days on the road, biking up to 80 miles a day, both father and son found something even greater than the joy of adventure.
13: I feel like I know who my dad is better after this trip.
14: It was really amazing, and just to see the man he's turned into was real special.
12: Both dad and son agree the best part of the experience was being together. This Brightly Moment has been brought to you by Macy's. This Father's Day, let Macy's be your guide to gifting.
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KIFW, it's Tori in the morning. Okay, so you know I'm a runner and I love summer. And so I love bringing all of this together. The solstice run is tomorrow, Saturday. I love it. That's how we're going to celebrate bringing in summer. Yes, please. It's 9 o'clock and there are different options depending on where you are in your running journey. There's a 5K, a 10K, and a half marathon. It's, you know, kind of a hilly course along Sawmill Creek, but you got this. Runsignup.com. Check it out. Register. It's going to be a great way to bring in the summer. And it also benefits the Sitka High School cross country and track programs. Yes, we're encouraging fellow runners and soon to be runners.

0: 102.3 KIFW. It's Tori in the morning. We're getting into that time of year. Maybe you've started already working a little more in our yards. I was just reading that 30 minutes of yard work or gardening can promote neuroplasticity in the brain. So what that means is it helps protect cognitive health. It reduces stress, eases anxiety, supports bone density, boosts immunity, and a mild strength training, depending on what you're doing. 30 minutes can actually burn about 200 calories as well. Okay, let's hear it for this time of year and doing some yard work.
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where Sitka and all of Southeast Alaska stay informed and entertained. The news you need, the music you love. 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

0: say.
1: KIFW, it's Tori in the morning. Very excited. Our first day of summer is on Sunday. Nothing says summer like the crab feed. Oh, yeah. That is going to be so much fun. Yeah, it's at the Sitka Sound Cruise Terminal. And it's just going to be a blast from 3 to 5. The suggestion is to get tickets pretty quickly if you haven't already. And of course, this is a major fundraiser for the Sitka Summer Music Festival, which we love. We want to keep that going. And you can go to their website. That way you can get tickets and get all of the event info. Can't wait.
2: ABC News, I'm Chuck Sievertson. A diplomat with knowledge of the situation told ABC News Hezbollah and Israel have agreed to a ceasefire mediated by Qatar, the U.S., and Iran. But a spokesperson for the Israeli military says they have not gotten any instructions, so they're continuing operations. Israel's military struck targets throughout southern Lebanon. This as the U.N., or the U.S.-Iran talks scheduled for today in Switzerland are postponed. Price of regular gasoline lower, but still a dollar higher since the Iran war started. New problems with the reflecting pool in Washington in front of the Lincoln Memorial. After a nearly $15 million renovation touted by President Trump, the blue paint sealant on the floor is peeling, flaking off, and there's green algae. ABC's Jonathan Carl.
3: In a late-night social media post on Wednesday, the Trump administration said the water was now, quote, crystal clear. It may be eventually, but it's anything but clear now.
2: This is ABC News.
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0: KIFW, it's Tori in the morning. Oh man, so I don't know if you've been watching the World Cup or into it, but experts say that being a sports fan is actually really good for us and good for our health, especially our mental health. And the reason is because we're all doing something together. It's something that we all have in common. We're all maybe cheering for the same team or not. but there's something about that, especially if anyone is feeling lonely, getting together with a group, even if it's people who you don't know, it really helps because you're all in this together, doing the same thing, looking at each other, high-fiving. There's nothing like cheering on your team and high-fiving strangers. It feels really, really good. So let's do it. Whatever you're doing, going to the high school, cheering on your kids or your friends' kids, whatever it is, let's do it together.
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2: From the capital city, I'm Grace Dumas, and here are the stories we're following this hour. A man who boarded an Alaska cruise ship using a stolen identity has been sentenced to 4 years in federal prison. 38-year-old Enrico Ronquillo, a Philippine national and lawful permanent resident of the United States, was sentenced this week after pleading guilty to false impersonation of a U.S. citizen and aggravated identity theft. Federal prosecutors say Ronquillo used a stolen name, birthdate, and address to board a ship in Seattle in May of 2025. When the ship arrived in Juneau 3 days later, U.S. Customs and Border Protection officers discovered fraudulent identification documents in his backpack, including a California driver's license belonging to a man who had reported it missing in 2023. Investigators also found Ronquillo carrying large amounts of cash and later determined he had used another person's stolen credit card information to obtain money while gambling in the ship's casino. Federal officials say the case involved multiple victims whose identities were exploited for financial gain. In addition to his 4-year prison sentence, Ronquillo was ordered to pay more than $25,000 in restitution, serve 1 year of supervised release, and will face deportation proceedings after completing his sentence. The Juneau Assembly had a short special meeting yesterday to declare a local emergency over the Glacial Lake outburst flood, approve $3.5 million for school roof repairs, and back the home porting of 2 major U.S. Coast Guard cutters.
3: We had 3 resolutions on our consent agenda, and those all just passed.
2: With no changes to the agenda, the Assembly moved directly to a consent package that bundled 3 resolutions. Members approved the consent agenda without objection. During a brief staff report, the city clerk announced that supporters of a proposed 1% seasonal sales tax had cleared a key procedural hurdle. The clerk also said staff had begun verifying signatures for a separate mill rate cap initiative. With no further discussion, the meeting was adjourned after just a few minutes. Alaska is seeing a wave of school closures unlike anything in recent memory as districts across the state struggle with rising costs and ongoing budget shortfalls. 12 schools in Alaska are closing their doors this year, affecting communities from Anchorage and Wasilla to Ketchikan and the Kenai Peninsula. District leaders say years of funding challenges combined with rising costs for health insurance, utilities, fuel, and special education services forced difficult decisions.
4: Our district has had to consider more and more draconian cuts. This year, the spend down of COVID money and the spend down of district savings have finally unmasked the tough situation we're in.
2: Schools closed include 3 in the Anchorage School District, 3 in the Matsu Borough School District, 4 on the Kenai Peninsula, and 2 in Ketchikan. The closures mean hundreds of students will attend new schools next year, while districts also cut staff positions, programs, library services, sports, and extracurricular activities. School officials say the goal was to preserve as many classroom teaching positions as possible, but warn financial uncertainties remain. While lawmakers approved additional one-time education funding for next year, districts are still waiting for final action from Governor Mike Dunleavy. Lawmakers remain deadlocked over a proposed multi-billion dollar tax break aimed at advancing the long-discussed Alaska LNG pipeline project. Members of the Senate's bipartisan majority coalition met behind closed doors on Wednesday, but were unable to secure enough support to move the bill forward. The House approved the measure last week by a 34-5 vote, supported by Governor Mike Dunleavy and project developer Glenfarne. The bill would replace a 2% property tax on pipeline infrastructure with a tax on gas shipped through the line. State revenue estimates show the change would reduce projected state and local government revenue by roughly $16 billion through 2062. Supporters argue the tax break is necessary to secure financing for the proposed 807-mile pipeline and could help lower future energy costs for Alaskans. Opponents say the proposal gives away too much revenue and could affect funding for public services. With the special legislative session scheduled to end today, lawmakers face a rapidly approaching deadline. If no agreement is reached, the bill will die unless the governor calls another special session. Now you're up to date with News of the North. I'm Grace Dumas.
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5: Other than a stray shower early, we should be dry through the weekend and into the beginning of our new week. Chance of an isolated shower early, then partial sunshine, our high in the low to mid-60s, mainly gray skies near 50 overnight. Saturday, limited sunshine, our high on Saturday, right around 65. Sunday, back to partly sunny skies, mid-60s. Monday, we will see more clouds and sunshine, mid-60s. And Tuesday, gray skies, a high near 65. I'm Sitka Media Center staff meteorologist, Sally Russell.
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7: And here's your cruise ship report for Friday, June 19th. From 8 a.m. to 4 p.m., it's the Viking Venus, with possibility of 930 passengers. Then from 8 a.m. to 5 p.m., it's the Riviera, with the possibility of 1,250 passengers, for a possible grand total of 2,180 passengers. And that's your cruise ship report for Friday, June 19th.
8: ABC News, I'm Chuck Sievertson. A diplomat with knowledge of the situation told ABC News Hezbollah and Israel have agreed to a ceasefire mediated by Qatar, the U.S., and Iran. But a spokesperson for the Israeli military says they have not gotten any instructions, so they're continuing operations. Israel's military struck targets throughout southern Lebanon. This as the U.N., or the U.S., Iran talks scheduled for today in Switzerland are postponed. Price of regular gasoline lower, but still a dollar higher since the Iran war started. New problems with the reflecting pool in Washington in front of the Lincoln Memorial. After a nearly $15 million renovation touted by President Trump, the blue paint sealant on the floor is peeling, flaking off, and there's green algae. ABC's Jonathan Carl.
9: In a late-night social media post on Wednesday, the Trump administration said the water was now, quote, crystal clear. It may be eventually, but it's anything but clear now.
8: This is ABC News. British Prime Minister Keir Starmer says he will fight attempts by a rival, Andy Burnham, to oust him from office.
10: There isn't a leadership contest.
11: But when there is,
10: at the moment,
11: Prime Minister,
10: there isn't one at the moment. But as I've said on many, many occasions, I don't think that's a good thing for the country.
8: Burnham, the mayor of Greater Manchester, has won a seat in Parliament in a special election and is looking to replace Starmer as leader of the Labour Party and the country.
12: I will work relentlessly to make what the people have voted for here happen.
8: Burnham is a political insider, formerly holding high government jobs, promoting an image of an everyman, regular guy, outsider. June 19th, on this day in 1964, the Civil Rights Act of 1964 was passed by the Senate. Cuba's Communist Party has approved of an emergency economic package with unprecedented free market measures. The plan aims to expand private enterprise and attract foreign investment. Cuba's National Assembly would need to approve. Chuck Sievertson, ABC News.
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102.3 KIFW. It's Tori in the morning. Happy Friday, my friend. I feel like that is just getting us in the mood for the weekend. So many fun things happening this weekend. I mean, it's the first weekend of summer, Sunday officially. Sunday, also Father's Day if you're celebrating. There's so much to celebrate. We've got all kinds of fun things happening. There are runs and crab feeds and all of the things. So the 4th of July is also around the corner. We're going to talk about that. And then I love that America is turning 250. And so really cool ideas for a time capsule.

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1: Up in here tonight. 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

0: AIFW in beautiful Sitka. Well, in honor of America turning 250, there is now a time capsule buried 10 feet below the ground at Independence National Historical Park in Philadelphia. I love that. And so I was thinking, if we put a time capsule here in Sitka, what would be in it? What would represent? And my first thought was something to do with fishing and salmon, like a salmon fishing lure, maybe a newspaper clipping from the Salmon Derby, maybe a small piece of yellow cedar, a photo of Mount Edgecombe. I just think I love this idea. And what are you putting in your time capsule?
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0: KIFW, it's Tori in the morning. Oh man, 4th of July is around the corner. I'm already getting some of my red, white, and blue ready for the house. By the way, you know, the parade is all set, and the theme this year is America 250. America is turning 250, the 250th anniversary. I love that leading our parade this year, honored veterans. And if you want to participate, maybe a float, a group, or individual, you need to register by June 30th this month. Okay, so get that going, sitkachamber.com. Cannot wait for the 4th of July. It's going to be a blast. Ah, pun intended.
1: ABC News, I'm Chuck Sievertson. An Israeli official familiar with the matter tells ABC News the ceasefire with Hezbollah in Lebanon has started. No statement from the Iran-backed militants yet. A diplomat familiar told ABC News a ceasefire was mediated by Qatar, the U.S., and Iran. This as the U.S.-Iran talks scheduled for today in Switzerland are postponed. Some Republicans in Congress are openly criticizing the initial deal, Iran already profiting by being allowed again to sell oil. Remnants of Tropical Storm Arthur continue through the Gulf Coast. Alabama could get heavy rain and flash flooding. Cleanup after a tornado hit Jefferson County, Indiana.
2: Within seconds, the house was just, it was gone. It just come through so fast.
1: New problems with the reflecting pool in Washington in front of the Lincoln Memorial after about $15 million to drain, fix leaks, install filtration, paint, and seal the pool. The blue paint sealant on the floor is peeling, flaking off, and green algae exploding. This is ABC News.
3: From ABC News and Good Morning America, I'm Lori Bergamotto. Today's Brightly Moment is brought to you by Macy's. This Father's Day, we look back at one inspiring father and son duo.
4: Brought the idea to my dad to ride across the U.S.
5: Heck yeah. 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
3: The pair started their 3,000-mile bike ride in Pacific City, Oregon, documenting the highlights of their days.
6: And I are biking across the United States on this rough road on this beautiful day.
3: After 42 days on the road, biking up to 80 miles a day, both father and son found something even greater than the joy of adventure.
4: I feel like I know who my dad is better after this trip.
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3: Both dad and son agree the best part of the experience was being together. This Brightly Moment has been brought to you by Macy's. This Father's Day, let Macy's be your guide to gifting.
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8: Good morning. Happy Friday. Courtesy of NOAA and the National Weather Service, here's a look at those forecasts for the outside waters. First, the synopsis. Northwest winds today will bring increased wind and wave conditions in the southeast portion of the Gulf of Alaska. High pressure begins to build in over the Gulf, and that will bring overall calm conditions through the weekend. The forecasts are in place out to 15 nautical miles. Dixon entrance to Cape Decision, a small craft advisory through tomorrow. Today and tonight, northwest winds at 25 knots and seas to 8 feet. Expect patchy fog by this evening and then widespread fog by late tonight. That widespread fog will carry over into Saturday morning as well. The weekend forecast is northwest winds at 20 knots and seas to 7 with that fog. And then Sunday, northwest winds at 20 knots, seas to 6 feet. For Cape Decision to Cape Edgecombe out to 15 nautical miles, today, tonight, and tomorrow, northwest winds at 20 knots. Seas to 7 feet for today and tonight with areas of fog early this morning and widespread fog by tonight. Saturday's forecast, northwest winds at 20 knots, seas to 6, the same for Sunday. And the forecast for Cape Edgecombe to Cape Spencer, northwest winds at 20 knots today, seas to 6. Expect patchy fog early this morning and then patchy fog back in this afternoon. Tonight, northwest winds at 15 knots, seas to 6, with widespread fog. For the weekend, northwest winds tomorrow at 15 knots with seas to 5 feet and widespread dense fog. Sunday's forecast, northwest winds at 10 knots, seas to 4 feet. Cape Spencer to Cape Fairweather, northwest winds at 20 knots with seas to 6. Patchy fog expected early this morning. Tonight, northwest winds at 20 knots with seas to 6 feet and widespread fog. The weekend forecast has northwest winds at 15 knots and seas to 5 feet for both Saturday and Sunday. For Saturday, widespread fog in the morning and patchy fog for the afternoon. Cape Fairweather to Icy Cape, westerlies at 15 knots. knots today, seas to 5 at patchy fog early this morning. Tonight, northwest winds at 10 knots, seas to 5, fog into the evening, and then widespread fog late tonight. Weekend forecast, westerlies at 10 knots tomorrow, seas to 4, with widespread fog in the morning. Sunday's forecast, westerlies at 10 knots and seas to 4 feet. And finally, icy Cape to Cape Suckling, westerlies at 10 knots today with seas to 4 feet. Expect patchy, dense fog early this morning and widespread dense fog later this morning. Tonight, westerlies at 10 knots, seas to 4, patchy fog into the evening, widespread fog for late tonight. The weekend forecast has westerlies at 10 knots for Saturday with seas to 4 feet and widespread fog expected in the morning. Sunday's forecast, westerlies 10 knots, seas to 4 feet. Those are your forecasts courtesy of the National Weather Service. 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I'm Kelly Perez.
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2: From the capital city, I'm Grace Dumas, and here are the stories we're following this hour. A man who boarded an Alaska cruise ship using a stolen identity has been sentenced to 4 years in federal prison. 38-year-old Enrico Ronquillo, a Philippine national and lawful permanent resident of the United States, was sentenced this week after pleading guilty to false impersonation of a U.S. citizen and aggravated identity theft. Federal prosecutors say Ronquillo used a stolen name, birthdate, and address to board a ship in Seattle in May of 2025. When the ship arrived in Juneau 3 days later, U.S. Customs and Border Protection officers discovered fraudulent identification documents in his backpack, including a California driver's license belonging to a man who had reported it missing in 2023. Investigators also found Ronquillo carrying large amounts of cash and later determined he had used another person's stolen credit card information to obtain money while gambling in the ship's casino. Federal officials say the case involved multiple victims whose identities were exploited for financial gain. In addition to his 4-year prison sentence, Ronquillo was ordered to pay more than $25,000 in restitution, serve 1 year of supervised release, and will face deportation proceedings after completing his sentence. The Juneau Assembly had a short special meeting yesterday to declare a local emergency over the Glacial Lake outburst flood, approve $3.5 million for school roof repairs, and back the home porting of 2 major U.S. Coast Guard cutters.
3: We had 3 resolutions on our consent agenda, and those all just passed.
2: With no changes to the agenda, the Assembly moved directly to a consent package that bundled 3 resolutions. Members approved the consent agenda without objection. During a brief staff report, the city clerk announced that supporters of a proposed 1% seasonal sales tax had cleared a key procedural hurdle. The clerk also said staff had begun verifying signatures for a separate mill rate cap initiative. With no further discussion, the meeting was adjourned after just a few minutes. Alaska is seeing a wave of school closures unlike anything in recent memory as districts across the state struggle with rising costs and ongoing budget shortfalls. 12 schools in Alaska are closing their doors this year, affecting communities from Anchorage and Wasilla to Ketchikan and the Kenai Peninsula. District leaders say years of funding challenges combined with rising costs for health insurance, utilities, fuel, and special education services forced difficult decisions.
4: Our district has had to consider more and more draconian cuts. This year, the spend down of COVID money and the spend down of district savings have finally unmasked the tough situation we're in.
2: Schools closed include 3 in the Anchorage School District, 3 in the Matsuboro School District, 4 on the Kenai Peninsula, and 2 in Ketchikan. The closures mean hundreds of students will attend new schools next year, while districts also cut staff positions, programs, library services, sports, and extracurricular activities. School officials say the goal was to preserve as many classroom teaching positions as possible, but warn financial uncertainties remain. While lawmakers approved additional one-time education funding for next year, districts are still waiting for final action from Governor Mike Dunleavy. Lawmakers remain deadlocked over a proposed multi-billion dollar tax break aimed at advancing the long-discussed Alaska LNG pipeline project. Members of the Senate's bipartisan majority coalition met behind closed doors on Wednesday, but were unable to secure enough support to move the bill forward. The House approved the measure last week by a 34-5 vote, supported by Governor Mike Dunleavy and project developer Glenfarn. The bill would replace a 2% property tax on pipeline infrastructure with a tax on gas shipped through the line. State revenue estimates show the change would reduce projected state and local government revenue by roughly $16 billion through 2062. Supporters argue the tax break is necessary to secure financing for the proposed 807-mile pipeline and could help lower future energy costs for Alaskans. Opponents say the proposal gives away too much revenue and could affect funding for public services. With the special legislative session scheduled to end today, lawmakers face a rapidly approaching deadline. If no agreement is reached, the bill will die unless the governor calls another special session. Now you're up to date with News of the North. I'm Grace Dumas.
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5: Other than a stray shower early, we should be dry through the weekend and into the beginning of our new week. Chance of an isolated shower early, then partial sunshine, our high in the low to mid-60s, mainly gray skies near 50 overnight. Saturday, limited sunshine, our high on Saturday, right around 65. Sunday, back to partly sunny skies, mid-60s. Monday, we will see more clouds and sunshine, mid-60s. And Tuesday, gray skies, a high near 65. I'm Sitka Media Center staff meteorologist, Sally Russell.
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7: And here's your cruise ship report for Friday, June 19th. From 8 a.m. to 4 p.m., it's the Viking Venus, with possibility of 930 passengers. Then from 8 a.m. to 5 p.m., it's the Riviera, with the possibility of 1,250 passengers, for a possible grand total of 2,180 passengers. And that's your cruise ship report for Friday, June 19th.
8: ABC News, I'm Chuck Sievertson. An Israeli official familiar with the matter tells ABC News the ceasefire with Hezbollah in Lebanon has started. No statement from the Iran-backed militants yet. A diplomat familiar told ABC News the ceasefire was mediated by Qatar, the U.S., and Iran. This as the U.S.-Iran talks scheduled for today in Switzerland are postponed. Some Republicans in Congress are openly criticizing the initial deal, Iran already profiting by being allowed again to sell oil. Remnants of Tropical Storm Arthur continue through the Gulf Coast. Alabama could get heavy rain and flash flooding, cleanup after a tornado hit Jefferson County, Indiana.
9: Within seconds, the house was just, it was gone. It just come through so fast.
8: New problems with the reflecting pool in Washington in front of the Lincoln Memorial after about $15 million to drain, fix leaks, install filtration, paint, and seal the pool. The blue paint sealant on the floor is peeling, flaking off, and green algae exploding. This is ABC News. It's no joke. The first case of the Los Angeles County District Attorney's new business tax fraud unit is against a comedian, Carlos Mencia, for allegedly not paying personal or business taxes from 2019 to 2024.
10: I am guessing that Mr. Mencia thought that taxes were maybe a laughing matter, but they're not a laughing matter. It's a matter of fairness.
8: The LADA, a labor union behind a controversial one-time 5% tax on California billionaires, has significantly scaled back the proposal to 2% a day after it qualified for the November ballot. But Governor Gavin Newsom still not on board. A 1,200-year-old major oak in Sherwood Forest linked to the legend of Robin Hood is believed to have died. The Royal Society in charge of it says that the tree failed to sprout leaves this spring. Visitors to the forest over the years have compressed the soil around it, hindering rain from reaching the roots. Chuck Sievertson, ABC News.
11: From ABC News and Good Morning America, I'm Lori Bergamotto. Today's Brightly Moment is brought to you by Macy's. This Father's Day, we look back at one inspiring father and son duo.
12: Brought the idea to my dad to ride across the U.S.
13: Heck yeah. It's like a bucket list thing.
11: The pair started their 3,000-mile bike ride in Pacific City, Oregon, documenting the highlights of their days.
14: And I are biking across the United States on this rough road on this beautiful day.
11: After 42 days on the road, biking up to 80 miles a day, both father and son found something even greater than the joy of adventure.
12: I feel like I know who my dad is better after this trip.
13: It was really amazing, and just to see the man he's turned into was real special.
11: Both dad and son agree the best part of the experience was being together. This Brightly Moment has been brought to you by Macy's. This Father's Day, let Macy's be your guide to gifting.
0: 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KIFW, Sitka.

KIFW, it's Tori in the morning. Okay, so you know I'm a runner and I love summer. And so I love bringing all of this together. The solstice run is tomorrow, Saturday. I love it. That's how we're going to celebrate bringing in summer. Yes, please. It's 9 o'clock and there are different options depending on where you are in your running journey. There's a 5K, a 10K, and a half marathon. It's, you know, kind of a hilly course along Sawmill Creek, but you got this. Runsignup.com. Check it out. Register. It's going to be a great way to bring in the summer. And it also benefits the Sitka High School cross country and track programs. Yes, we're encouraging fellow runners and soon to be runners.

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The news you need. 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

And this town's lost its faith. Our colors will fade eventually. 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I take one look at you, you're taking me out.

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0: 102.3 KIFW. It's Tori in the morning. We're getting into that time of year. Maybe you've started already working a little more in our yards. I was just reading that 30 minutes of yard work, gardening, can promote neuroplasticity in the brain. So what that means is it helps protect cognitive health. It reduces stress, eases anxiety, supports bone density, boosts immunity, and a mild strength training, depending on what you're doing. 30 minutes can actually burn about 200 calories as well. Okay, let's hear it for this time of year and doing some yard work.
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2: The Sitka annual Old Unique Car and Tiny Truck 4th of July Parade meets at Whale Park at 10 a.m. for an on-time departure. Come a bit early. The route is new this year due to construction on Lake Street. We will have hound outs for the route. The route is basically the same with a few changes off of Edgecombe Drive. We will go out to the wreck and turn around and back to town. Invite your friends with old cars to come join the parade. Questions, Jeff, 747-4821.
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0: KIFW. It's Tori in the morning. Very excited. Our first day of summer is on Sunday. Nothing says summer like the crab feed. Oh, yeah. That is going to be so much fun. Yeah, it's at the Sitka Sound Cruise Terminal. And it's just going to be a blast from 3 to 5. The suggestion is to get tickets pretty quickly if you haven't already. And of course, this is a major fundraiser for the Sitka Summer Music Festival, which we love. We want to keep that going. And you can go to their website. That way you can get tickets and get all of the event info. Can't wait.
1: ABC News, I'm Wayne Cabot. Israel now confirming a ceasefire in its war with Hezbollah after an attack this morning that Lebanon says killed 47 of its people.
2: We still have yet to hear any public announcements from Hezbollah, and it's unclear how long this ceasefire would last.
1: ABC Selena Wang, talks between the U.S. and Iran have been called off today because the fighting in Lebanon, now supposedly on pause. The U.S. Central Command says more than 20 vessels got through the Strait of Hormuz last night.
3: Prices of oil are started above $120 a barrel in the midst of this war. They are down this morning to about $77 a barrel.
1: But ABC's Rebecca Jarvis says it's going to take way longer for gas prices to match that drop. Regime change in the UK? Keir Starmer's days may be numbered after Andy Burnham won the election to lead the Labour Party last night and to challenge his seat. Starmer's saying he's not going to step down. State of emergency now for weather in Indiana. This is ABC News.
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0: KIFW. It's Tori in the morning. Oh, man. Oh, so I don't know if you've been watching the World Cup or into it, but experts say that being a sports fan is actually really good for us and good for our health, especially our mental health. And the reason is because we're all doing something together. It's something that we all have in common. We're all maybe cheering for the same team or not. but there's something about that, especially if anyone is feeling lonely, getting together with a group, even if it's people who you don't know, it really helps because you're all in this together, doing the same thing, looking at each other, high-fiving. There's nothing like cheering on your team and high-fiving strangers. It feels really, really good. So let's do it. Whatever you're doing, going to the high school, cheering on your kids or your friends' kids, whatever it is, let's do it together.
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2: From the capital city, I'm Grace Dumas, and here are the stories we're following this hour. A man who boarded an Alaska cruise ship using a stolen identity has been sentenced to 4 years in federal prison. 38-year-old Enrico Ronquillo, a Philippine national and lawful permanent resident of the United States, was sentenced this week after pleading guilty to false impersonation of a U.S. citizen and aggravated identity theft. Federal prosecutors say Ronquillo used a stolen name, birthdate, and address to board a ship in Seattle in May of 2025. When the ship arrived in Juneau 3 days later, U.S. Customs and Border Protection officers discovered fraudulent identification documents in his backpack, including a California driver's license belonging to a man who had reported it missing in 2023. Investigators also found Ronquillo carrying large amounts of cash and later determined he had used another person's stolen credit card information to obtain money while gambling in the ship's casino. Federal officials say the case involved multiple victims whose identities were exploited for financial gain. In addition to his 4-year prison sentence, Ronquillo was ordered to pay more than $25,000 in restitution, serve 1 year of supervised release, and will face deportation proceedings after completing his sentence. The Juneau Assembly had a short special meeting yesterday to declare a local emergency over the Glacial Lake outburst flood, approve $3.5 million for school roof repairs, and back the home porting of 2 major U.S. Coast Guard cutters.
3: We had 3 resolutions on our consent agenda, and those all just passed.
2: With no changes to the agenda, the Assembly moved directly to a consent package that bundled 3 resolutions. Members approved the consent agenda without objection. During a brief staff report, the city clerk announced that supporters of a proposed 1% seasonal sales tax had cleared a key procedural hurdle. The clerk also said staff had begun verifying signatures for a separate mill rate cap initiative. With no further discussion, the meeting was adjourned after just a few minutes. Alaska is seeing a wave of school closures unlike anything in recent memory as districts across the state struggle with rising costs and ongoing budget shortfalls. 12 schools in Alaska are closing their doors this year, affecting communities from Anchorage and Wasilla to Ketchikan and the Kenai Peninsula. District leaders say years of funding challenges combined with rising costs for health insurance, utilities, fuel, and special education services forced difficult decisions.
4: Our district has had to consider more and more draconian cuts. This year, the spend down of COVID money and the spend down of district savings have finally unmasked the tough situation we're in.
2: Schools closed include 3 in the Anchorage School District, 3 in the Matsu Borough School District, 4 on the Kenai Peninsula, and 2 in Ketchikan. The closures mean hundreds of students will attend new schools next year, while districts also cut staff positions, programs, library services, sports, and extracurricular activities. School officials say the goal was to preserve as many classroom teaching positions as possible, but warn financial uncertainties remain. While lawmakers approved additional one-time education funding for next year, districts are still waiting for final action from Governor Mike Dunleavy. Lawmakers remain deadlocked over a proposed multi-billion dollar tax break aimed at advancing the long-discussed Alaska LNG pipeline project. Members of the Senate's bipartisan majority coalition met behind closed doors on Wednesday, but were unable to secure enough support to move the bill forward. The House approved the measure last week by a 34-5 vote, supported by Governor Mike Dunleavy and project developer Glenfarne. The bill would replace a 2% property tax on pipeline infrastructure with a tax on gas shipped through the line. State revenue estimates show the change would reduce projected state and local government revenue by roughly $16 billion through 2062. Supporters argue the tax break is necessary to secure financing for the proposed 807-mile pipeline and could help lower future energy costs for Alaskans. Opponents say the proposal gives away too much revenue and could affect funding for public services. With the special legislative session scheduled to end today, lawmakers face a rapidly approaching deadline. If no agreement is reached, the bill will die unless the governor calls another special session. Now you're up to date with News of the North. I'm Grace Dumas.
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5: Other than a stray shower early, we should be dry through the weekend and into the beginning of our new week. Chance of an isolated shower early, then partial sunshine, our high in the low to mid-60s, mainly gray skies near 50 overnight. Saturday, limited sunshine, our high on Saturday right around 65. Sunday, back to partly sunny skies, mid-60s. Monday, we will see more clouds and sunshine, mid-60s. And Tuesday, gray skies, a high near 65. I'm Sitka Media Center staff meteorologist Sally Russell.
6: And here's your cruise ship report for Friday, June 19th. From 8 a.m. to 4 p.m., it's the Viking Venus, with the possibility of 930 passengers. Then from 8 a.m. to 5 p.m., it's the Riviera, with the possibility of 1,250 passengers, for a possible grand total of 2,180 passengers. And that's your cruise ship report for Friday, June 19th.
7: ABC News, I'm Wayne Cabot. Israel now confirming a ceasefire in its war with Hezbollah after an attack this morning that Lebanon says killed 47 of its people.
8: We still have yet to hear any public announcements from Hezbollah, and it's unclear how long this ceasefire would last.
7: ABC Selena Wang, talks between the U.S. and Iran have been called off today because the fighting in Lebanon, now supposedly on pause. The U.S. Central Command says more than 20 vessels got through the Strait of Hormuz last night.
8: Prices of oil are started above $120 a barrel in the midst of this war. They are down this morning to about $77 a barrel.
7: But ABC's Rebecca Jarvis says it's going to take way longer for gas prices to match that drop. Regime change in the UK? Keir Starmer's days may be numbered after Andy Burnham won the election to lead the Labour Party last night and to challenge his seat. Starmer's saying he's not going to step down. State of emergency now for weather in Indiana. This is ABC News. Are you traveling soon? Well, this holiday weekend, the TSA is warning American travelers prepare for possible long lines as the summer travel season continues. ABC's Stephanie Ramos has the details.
8: The TSA is warning travelers for major crowds over the Juneteenth holiday. They're asking them to prepare for those crowds, especially Sunday, June 21st, as they could see about 3 million people pass through airport security nationwide. And for comparison, that is on par with some of the busiest Thanksgiving travel days. Officials say they're staffed and ready, but are urging travelers to arrive at the airport early.
7: The iPod making a comeback? Could that be after all these years? eBay searches for the iPod Classic and the iPod Nano are reportedly up 25%. Gen Z is apparently driving this surge. There hasn't been a new iPod since 2019. World Cup today, Seattle, Team USA takes on Australia. I'm Wayne Cabot, ABC News.
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0: 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Sitka. The news you need. The music you love.

102.3 KIFW. It's Tori in the morning. Happy Friday, my friend. I feel like that is just getting us in the mood for the weekend. So many fun things happening this weekend. I mean, it's the first weekend of summer, Sunday officially. Sunday, also Father's Day if you're celebrating. There's so much to celebrate. We've got all kinds of fun things happening. There are runs and crab feeds and all of the things. So the 4th of July is also around the corner. We're going to talk about that. And then I love that America is turning 250. And so really cool ideas for a time capsule.

0: KIFW in beautiful Sitka. Well, in honor of America turning 250, there is now a time capsule buried 10 feet below the ground at Independence National Historical Park in Philadelphia. I love that. And so I was thinking, if we put a time capsule here in Sitka, what would be in it? What would represent? And my first thought was something to do with fishing and salmon, like a salmon fishing lure, maybe a newspaper clipping from the Salmon Derby, maybe a small piece of yellow cedar, a photo of Mount Edgecombe. I just think I love this idea. And what are you putting in your time capsule?
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0: KIFW, it's Tori in the morning. Oh man, 4th of July is around the corner. I'm already getting some of my red, white, and blue ready for the house. by the way, you know, the parade is all set, and the theme this year is America 250. America is turning 250, the 250th anniversary. I love that leading our parade this year, honored veterans. And if you want to participate, maybe a float, a group, or individual, you need to register by June 30th this month. Okay, so get that going, sitkachamber.com. Cannot wait for the 4th of July. It's going to be a blast. Ah, pun intended.
1: ABC News, I'm Wayne Cabot. Peace talks off, ceasefire on. Israel is saying it will stop hitting Lebanon. No confirmation of that ceasefire yet from Hezbollah. Fresh fighting this morning in Lebanon killed 47, after which Vice President J.D. Vance was called back from peace talks in Switzerland. Iran saying through a spokesman, peace talks can resume once the required conditions are in place. For the first time in 110 days, stranded ships owned by major companies have begun transiting the Strait of Hormuz. Gas prices falling still, though, 83 cents a gallon above this time last year. Indiana declaring a state of disaster emergency for severe weather in 63 counties. And more may be coming in the region.
2: You're looking into areas of, it looks like the Midwest. We're going to continue to see a high-level threat, 3 out of 5, for destructive wind, large hail, and also tornadoes breaking out. Now, this does not happen till Saturday, so we're preparing ourselves for what's to come as we're heading into, it looks like, Saturday afternoon.
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2: From the capital city, I'm Grace Dumas, and here are the stories we're following this hour. A man who boarded an Alaska cruise ship using a stolen identity has been sentenced to 4 years in federal prison. 38-year-old Enrico Ronquillo, a Philippine national and lawful permanent resident of the United States, was sentenced this week after pleading guilty to false impersonation of a U.S. citizen and aggravated identity theft. Federal prosecutors say Ronquillo used a stolen name, birthdate, and address to board a ship in Seattle in May of 2025. When the ship arrived in Juneau 3 days later, U.S. Customs and Border Protection officers discovered fraudulent identification documents in his backpack, including a California driver's license belonging to a man who had reported it missing in 2023. Investigators also found Ronquillo carrying large amounts of cash and later determined he had used another person's stolen credit card information to obtain money while gambling in the ship's casino. Federal officials say the case involved multiple victims whose identities were exploited for financial gain. In addition to his 4-year prison sentence, Ronquillo was ordered to pay more than $25,000 in restitution, serve 1 year of supervised release, and will face deportation proceedings after completing his sentence. The Juneau Assembly had a short special meeting yesterday to declare a local emergency over the Glacial Lake outburst flood, approve $3.5 million for school roof repairs, and back the home porting of 2 major U.S. Coast Guard cutters.
3: We had 3 resolutions on our consent agenda, and those all just passed.
2: With no changes to the agenda, the Assembly moved directly to a consent package that bundled 3 resolutions. Members approved the consent agenda without objection. During a brief staff report, the city clerk announced that supporters of a proposed 1% seasonal sales tax had cleared a key procedural hurdle. The clerk also said staff had begun verifying signatures for a separate mill rate cap initiative. With no further discussion, the meeting was adjourned after just a few minutes. Alaska is seeing a wave of school closures unlike anything in recent memory as districts across the state struggle with rising costs and ongoing budget shortfalls. 12 schools in Alaska are closing their doors this year, affecting communities from Anchorage and Wasilla to Ketchikan and the Kenai Peninsula. District leaders say years of funding challenges combined with rising costs for health insurance, utilities, fuel, and special education services forced difficult decisions.
4: Our district has had to consider more and more draconian cuts. This year, the spend down of COVID money and the spend down of district savings have finally unmasked the tough situation we're in.
2: Schools closed include 3 in the Anchorage School District, 3 in the Matsuboro School District, 4 on the Kenai Peninsula, and 2 in Ketchikan. The closures mean hundreds of students will attend new schools next year, while districts also cut staff positions, programs, library services, sports, and extracurricular activities. School officials say the goal was to preserve as many classroom teaching positions as possible, but warn financial uncertainties remain. While lawmakers approved additional one-time education funding for next year, districts are still waiting for final action from Governor Mike Dunleavy. Lawmakers remain deadlocked over a proposed multi-billion dollar tax break aimed at advancing the long-discussed Alaska LNG pipeline project. Members of the Senate's bipartisan majority coalition met behind closed doors on Wednesday, but were unable to secure enough support to move the bill forward. The House approved the measure last week by a 34-5 vote, supported by Governor Mike Dunleavy and project developer Glenfarne. The bill would replace a 2% property tax on pipeline infrastructure with a tax on gas shipped through the line. State revenue estimates show the change would reduce projected state and local government revenue by roughly $16 billion through 2062. Supporters argue the tax break is necessary to secure financing for the proposed 807-mile pipeline and could help lower future energy costs for Alaskans. Opponents say the proposal gives away too much revenue and could affect funding for public services. With the special legislative session scheduled to end today, lawmakers face a rapidly approaching deadline. If no agreement is reached, the bill will die unless the governor calls another special session. Now you're up to date with News of the North. I'm Grace Dumas.
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5: Other than a stray shower early, we should be dry through the weekend and into the beginning of our new week. Chance of an isolated shower early, then partial sunshine, our high in the low to mid-60s, mainly gray skies near 50 overnight. Saturday, limited sunshine, our high on Saturday, right around 65. Sunday, back to partly sunny skies, mid-60s. Monday, we will see more clouds and sunshine, mid-60s. And Tuesday, gray skies, a high near 65. I'm Sitka Media Center staff meteorologist, Sally Russell.
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7: And here's your cruise ship report for Friday, June 19th. From 8 a.m. to 4 p.m., it's the Viking Venus, with possibility of 930 passengers. Then from 8 a.m. to 5 p.m., it's the Riviera, with the possibility of 1,250 passengers, for a possible grand total of 2,180 passengers. And that's your cruise ship report for Friday, June 19th.
6: 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We must restrict the sale and purchase of firearms. 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
8: Good morning, Sitka. Welcome to Problem Corner. Today's Friday, June 19th. It's Juneteenth. We might chat about that a little bit today. Beautiful skies out there, but the breezy weather when I was walking here today really, really, really felt like my days in Lahaina on Maui. And I actually tried to call my buddy in Maui this morning, didn't get him. But it started out the day right, and I had lots of visiting along the way. Didn't have any new strangers that I got to today, but reconnected with some old acquaintances and did some catching up. The walk that should have taken me about 23 minutes took me about an hour and 23 minutes, but here I am. I made it through the construction and everything, and surprise pitch-hitting guest today is Shannon Hoagland. Welcome.
9: That's me. I'm the pinch hitter. I am happy to do that. Not a full-time job. And I also like visiting with you and chatting with you about what's going on in Sitka and bringing, I guess, listeners up to date on what they can do in Sitka. It's a rare day off for me in terms of Juneteenth is a new holiday for the Sentinel. And so I don't generally... I love to sit around, but I always have something tapping me on the shoulder saying, hey, stop sitting around. There's stuff to do. So you're that person today, which is great.
8: So I didn't understand that Juneteenth is National Independence Day. I think a couple years ago it was called something else. But it is a federal holiday, so don't try to go to the bank or the post office. And make the most of the sunshine, right?
9: Yeah, there are holidays and there are holidays. There are a lot of holidays where we don't take the day off. Right. And this is, is that right about the post office?
8: Oh, yeah, the post office is closed. Okay. I spent way too much time there yesterday making sure I got everything I needed to get done before the holiday.
9: Okay, there we go. But it's about a few things. And if you look at the banner you're looking at, I think you're on a Wikipedia referred page, maybe. And what does it say, just for my own info?
8: Well, it says the origin is, although President Lincoln issued the Emancipation Proclamation on January 1st, 1863, it wasn't until June 19th, 1865, more than 2 years later, that the Union Major General Gordon Granger arrived in Galveston to enforce it, finally freeing the over 250,000 enslaved black people in Texas. And then federal recognition started by President Biden June 17th in 2021.
9: Okay. I mean, it is a fairly new holiday. It definitely is for the Sentinel.
8: It's called. Thanks for calling. You're on the air.
10: Hey there. My name is Sarissa, and I'm just putting it out there that on Sunday at 7 p.m. at the Unitarian Hall, we'll be having a summer solstice sound bath. So I have yoga mats and pillows available if people would like to reserve them. The focus this week is going to be on gratitude. We'll write down what we're grateful for this year, like our accomplishments and happy memories. And then I'll play singing bowls and kind of lead a guided meditation to help us reflect on our joys of this year.
8: Awesome. You want to give contact information?
10: Thanks, AJ. Yeah. 907-201-9656.
8: Perfect. Well, thanks so much for the call. Always nice to hear from you.
10: Yeah. See you soon.
8: Maybe I'll see you this weekend. Take care.
10: Oh, take care. Thanks, AJ.
9: See you, Crystal.
8: Bye-bye. Sarissa.
9: Sarissa.
8: The off-air starting conversation today was letting Shannon know, because we were talking about name pronunciations, that my name is always mispronounced when I'm boarding planes, or at least 9 times out of 10.
9: AJ?
8: It's mispronounced by TSA agents. They have a Hispanic pronunciation for my name, and cracks up my family. And then they call me the mispronunciation for the rest of the day, usually.
9: Oh. Yeah. Well, tell us how you're pronouncing it.
8: No.
9: Okay, you take That's, your risk.
8: That part is the off-air enter, part.
9: Enter at your own risk.
8: Right. So you managed to make it through the hodgepodge of construction. Good job.
9: I did, yeah. I did go the wrong way. You know, true confessions here.
8: But at least you
9: on
8: were driving.
9: Radio.
8: You were driving.
9: I was driving, and I don't think I was supposed to take a right turn around the roundabout to get down Lake Street. But I was worried about being late. I see I have a little more grace time to get here. And so I did go down the wrong way. There was no one on the street. People are generally off Lake Street. And then I went down to Monastery like I was supposed to, but I didn't want to go around the roundabout again, which I've been doing a lot of. But
8: How is that for you? Because you had an accident in the roundabout.
9: I don't have any lasting trauma. I'm happy to say. I don't avoid the roundabout is usually, people are so cautious of the roundabout. I mean, what I don't like is when people try to rush ahead of you. When it's clear, you have the right of way.
8: Right.
9: No one's in any hurry to get anywhere, even being late for this. You know, I knew that, you know, the building wasn't going to burn down if I wasn't sitting next to you here doing Problem Corner. So you just have to remember, if you're going to be late, you're going to be late. Do not rush. The accident was such a fluke. I hope it doesn't happen on a regular basis. I know accidents like that do happen. Just kind of out of the blue, someone having some kind of medical issue or whatever happened. Just remember, as impatient as you're getting with all the traffic we have, all the buses, I think it's important to remember to be safe, because there are certain things that are going to, I don't know, get it in your mind it's okay to be late, whether it's a city assembly meeting, a school board meeting, picking someone up. Because I did notice
8: unless you're filling in for me, then you need to be on time.
9: You definitely need to be on time for radio, but also know the building is not going to burn down if you're not here, AJ.
8: Yeah.
9: And I don't know. I was crossing the street. I was in a crosswalk, and one of the commercial drivers with the name of their business brandished on the side, so I know who you are, just kind of gunning the engine as if I'm really putting them out by crossing the street. Like, keep in mind courtesy, keep in mind, you know, we know everyone's trying to get somewhere. You know, I get the frustration when you have to wait. you know, I don't know. Generally good advice that my mom was never, never late for anything, like my whole life.
8: Oh,
9: never late for anything.
8: I have the opposite in my world. My mom is always late.
9: No, she would do the honking the horn, and if she had to get out of the car, you know, driving five kids around, she definitely would get impatient if we were not outside, if we knew what time she was coming and we weren't outside, because she ran an efficient operation. But it's good advice. I talk to military people who, you know, and some people in the construction business, and they say things like, if you're 5 minutes early, you're late. Like, it never, your time is not so valuable that you can't be a little early for other people.
8: I try for 5 minutes early, but I also try to have a mental note of island time. And I spent time in Fiji years ago. And in Fiji, what they say to remind you about island time is bula bula.
9: Which means?
8: Island time.
9: Oh, that's what it means. There you go.
8: And now I have a little gold charm that's shaped like the island, the main island of Fiji, and it says Bula on it.
9: Oh, okay. Are they late days. All the time?
8: Pretty much, oh, yeah. Okay. It's very, very loose. Time is very loose. And
9: I mean, we say sick of time sometimes, but I do enough radio stuff that sometimes I'm screaming in, and it's so embarrassing when you're late because it's so obvious. Like, it's not dead air anymore at Raven like it used to be. It is, you know, they have shadow shows, okay, which means something is always on the air.
8: Right.
9: I don't like to start the shadow show and then to pop in and like, oh, sorry, I'm screaming through the door because I couldn't, you know, I live 2 blocks away from the station and I'm still late occasionally. But there are a lot of stuff going on. And
8: it's Friday.
9: It's Friday. Yeah. And there are some things that just go off on time. And one of those things is, I mean, do we want to get into some events?
8: Oh, yeah.
9: Okay. The one thing I did want to mention is the Medovice Run. And I know they start that race on time. They ask that you get there. They ask that you register in advance. I have nothing to do with race other than being a volunteer. And then when I was at the Sentinel, I did a short feature on it. It is a fun run. Everything's a fun run. It just rhymes. A fun run used to being like it's not a timed race.
8: Okay.
9: Like a fun run is when you're still learning to run, you know? And so do the 1 mile run, do the 5K run. That's what used to be the fun run, that the main event was 10K. And now the main events, they have three categories at the Medovice race and fun run.
8: Does anybody walk it?
9: Yeah, people walk it. Huh. And you have plenty of time to walk a shorter distance. I'm sure they've turned off the clocks if you're walking the half marathon. So I wouldn't recommend that. Wouldn't recommend walking the 10K either and expect someone to be there timing your walk. But I think the if you were to walk the 5K, you would be timed on that if you wanted to be. And it's a fundraiser for the track team and the cross country team. And they have lots of needs. The team is pretty big. It's a popular sport for boys, especially the girls, have some competition with the volleyball squad. But I thought it was nice that people run it together. Like, they get their friends together, and they decide to do the race together and just do it as a fun run. And Shasta Smith, the coach of the cross-country team at Sitka High, told me she was going to run with her husband, Gary, which I thought was very cute.
8: Awesome.
9: And then Tawny is going to run with my little friend, Addie Polson, Tawny Smith. And they're really good runners, but they, I think, are going to focus on having fun.
8: And it's a 10K or a half marathon?
9: No, it's all three distances. So I'm on the sports page of the Sentinel, and usually we have a little PSA for that thing. And then we're also on the community calendar. But there are definitely three distances. I'm doing registration as the volunteer because I also want to cover it for the Sentinel. So we have some news for that on Monday. But I know the gun goes off at... I'm at 9 a.m. Medovice Run, starts at Herring Cove. There's a phone number here that you can call for more information. But this is just me to you. You are going to do the run, register in advance, because I run into this in theater a lot. You know, when we tell kids to get on the stage by 6 o'clock, they think they can come in and get a microphone at 5:55. And there's more than one kid who wants to do that. Keep in mind, there will be a last-minute rush, and if you can register in advance, please do so. That's going to make my job easier because I'm not the fastest person at doing, I guess, at doing tasks. I'm fairly careful, but it would help out race organizers a lot. And I know there is T-shirts for the first 100 registrants, and there should be plenty for everyone, but why take the chance? And just go for it. Get registered. And here's the announcement, and I'll read it here. Okay. Would that be helpful?
8: Yeah, that'd be great.
9: Okay. All are invited to the Medici Solstice Run, 9 a.m. Sunday, June 20th. That's tomorrow. Herring Cove to support Sitka High School cross-country and track and field teams. And you can register at runsignup.com. And the cost is $30 for 5K. There's a graduated fee schedule. So $30 for 5K, $35 for 10K, $45 for half marathon. Day of registration, you can do that till 8:30 a.m. But your race fee will be higher.
8: Okay.
9: By $5. And then you get a T-shirt. The T-shirt, I thought this was a cool part. Taylor, I think her last name's Cushing, did the T-shirt. I might have that. I hope I have that right.
8: Nice.
9: I don't have my story in front, but I know I mentioned that.
8: Is there not a midnight run on Solstice anymore?
9: There used to be. I thought it was.
8: Or a midnight walk from
9: there
8: the fire
9: used to
8: hall.
9: Be, but it's been years, and it was awesome. It was a midnight run. It was. I can't remember. I think it was a 5K, but I don't really remember. But the cross-country program is a very thrifty program at Sitka High, and the track and field program is too. But track and field has 70 participants, and
8: wow.
9: Not everyone can afford, you know, even food, you know, if the school and the school district and the city, you know, through support of the schools is covering your travel fees, your per diem, you know, can run up there. I mean, the money doesn't go to that, but I'm just saying it's a pretty thrifty program to be a part of. You know, you have to buy your own shoes usually,
8: right.
9: But it's a great sport. Track and field has 70 kids. You know, in a student body of like 300 and something.
8: Yeah,
9: it's a hugely popular program.
8: The graduating classes.
9: So think of buying like uniforms for everyone. Mm-hmm. And the cross country team is quite a bit smaller. But yeah, they're both great programs. Great way to train over the summer on your own. And then you join up in the fall. And
8: great way to use your kids' PFD money is on sports and,
9: there you
8: and activities.
9: Go. Spend it on them. Anyway, I thought that was worth mentioning. And then someone wanted me to do like a pay it forward Sitka squirrels event.
8: Oh, awesome.
9: We'll correct that when you get back.
8: Right. Real quick break. We'll be right back.
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8: And we're back. Shannon Hoagland's here, and we're chit-chatting today, doing all of our regular Problem Corner stuff, too. You can give us a call whenever you like. You can also send a message to the Facebook page, SickAJ, if you want to be more anonymous.
9: And I did run into a couple people this morning, and they wanted to make sure I mentioned a few things when I said I was going on Problem Corner.
8: Awesome.
9: And it was great. People get so excited when they find out I'm going to be on Problem Corner. And I think it's just kind of, I'm, you know, on Raven Radio once a week. And I think they just like the novelty of being on Problem Corner.
8: You have a fan base.
9: Well, no, I think Problem Corner has a fan base. I do not. But this announcement is from Carrie Sagal. And she says, I'm setting up a Juneteenth Pay It Forward at Sitka Swirls for free cones for Sitka kids and any others who show up tonight. If you want in on it, you can send me a donation via Venmo. Let's make sure every kid gets a cone. And so the Pay It Forward, it looks like it's on Venmo. And if you type in, I'll bet you can type in any of these things. I have the link here that's trying to open up. But if you know Carrie Sagal, she's very big with connecting people with, especially people with kids, with events and connecting nonprofits with things to offer kids. And this is all done as a volunteer. If you go to Venmo and Venmo Carrie Sagal, I think it's still open for that. It doesn't look like I could, but her name is @Carrie-Sagel, S-A-G-E-L. Carrie is K-A-R-I-Sagel.
8: Perfect. I'll take this call. Thanks for calling. You're on the air. Hello. Go ahead.
11: Hi, I'm calling from Angoon. Do a big shout out to our daughter. She's going to be turning 18 here Sunday. And I want to say happy Father's Day to all the fathers out there.
8: All right. And your daughter's name for the happy birthday?
11: Talia Washington.
8: All right. Happy birthday, Talia. And
9: woohoo.
8: Yeah, and happy Father's Day to all the dads listening, right?
11: Yes.
8: How's Angoon treating you?
11: Angoon is pretty sunny and very windy over here.
8: You're doing well, though?
11: Yes, I am, AJ.
8: Awesome. Well, good to hear from you. Anything you want to report from Angoon? Good fish report or some...
11: Yes, just a couple days ago, we're having this king salmon derby, and one of the fishermen caught over a 50-pounder.
9: Whoa.
8: Awesome.
9: Jealous.
8: I always...
9: They would have won the salmon derby here.
8: Right?
9: With a fish that size, easily.
8: Yeah, our winner was in the 30s, wasn't it?
9: Yeah, but I can't remember exactly how much.
8: But
9: they gave out all the awards last night.
8: I have it in my anthology book that, or something like that, chronology book of Sitka, that 50 years ago, the person who won the salmon derby here, it was a 55-pounder.
11: Yeah, I believe it's over 50 pounds, but I will double-check on our page to make sure.
8: Okay. I always like to remind folks, if you're catching king salmon, make sure to cut your cheeks and collars and keep your bellies. Don't use them for bait.
9: That's what people do.
8: And scrape your carcasses and make salmon burger. Best burger you could possibly have is a salmon burger. And I learned that from a day charter captain named Mark. And if he happens to be on the water listening, hi there, Mark. Thanks for all you taught me.
11: once again, happy Father's Day to all the fathers out there. I hope they have a good day.
8: Yeah, thanks for the call. Take care.
11: Thank you. Have a good day.
8: Bye-bye.
9: I do have something else to announce when we're ready.
8: Yeah. Do you want to talk more about Sitka Swirls?
9: That was it.
8: Okay.
9: To donate to Carrie Sagal's Venmo. And she has a pile of cash ready for customers to cash in on that she has raised already. And she'll keep taking money until, I guess, it reaches a reasonable amount. But I think it's a nice thing for Sitka to say that we support you kids or we support parents. I thought that was, she comes up with tons of ideas like
8: that's
9: that.
8: Awesome.
9: So it is really awesome.
8: Tuffy used to do that anonymously, and he would sit in the parking lot and watch people enjoy their ice cream. And now you can request to hear the Tuffy song at the Swirls truck.
9: What is the Tuffy song?
8: They used AI and made a song about Tuffy.
9: Oh, that's cute.
8: Yeah. Yeah. Request it. They'll
9: request
8: play it.
9: Why not? Yeah. But that sounds like a fun event this afternoon, 4 o'clock.
8: Absolutely.
9: But I did also want to talk about a few other things if you have time. Let's keep going. I know you have a lot of announcements too, so just jump into your own show, AJ. Don't let me take over. So I did want to tell you a little bit about the silent auction that's going on for the Fine Arts Camp.
8: Okay.
9: And the silent auction, they always have dedicated fundraisers. Usually it's just for their scholarship program, and a huge percentage of the kids at the Fine Arts Camp are on scholarships, and they come from all over the state, big cities, small towns, and the scholarships are needs-based, which is really nice. But this one is also to take care of the campus, and the little note on the top says, help us keep chugging along on North Pacific Hall's restoration. And it says, North Pacific Hall serves as the beloved dorm for our summer faculty at Sitka Fine Arts Camp and has hosted numerous internationally recognized artists through all seasons of the year. It's a beautiful building. It's right on the quad. So if you're looking up at the quad, North Pacific is the one on the left, and Whitmore is the one on the right.
8: Okay.
9: And then moving outward, you know, you can look at your own campus maps to remember what they all are. Part of the original quad, so going back more than 100 years. Anyway, the fundraiser at Jazz on the Waterfront is for that. The show is sold out, but I do want to tell you, you can help with the fundraising at this amazing auction, which has every kind of service, every kind of piece of art. A lot of local artists donated, a lot of local galleries. There's paintings, there are lessons, there's a cello lesson, a vocal lesson with my friend Rhiannon Gavon, and you can bid online, so just go to your Google search and type in Jazz on the Waterfront Silent Auction, and you can get in on that. It wraps up June 27th, and the proceeds go to fix up North Pacific Hall. They had a huge fundraiser last year at Jazz on the Waterfront, and they had a paddle race, and it was so exciting to be part of that. I'm traveling this year, so I'm going to miss it. But I did.
8: We have to sideline and talk about where you're traveling to.
9: But I did donate to, I did join the auction.
8: Are you bidding on something right
9: now? I'm bidding on something with someone. I think I actually bought a ticket that they were going to give to a needy person. Like a college student who can't afford it and wants to go hear the wonderful music at Jazz on the Waterfront. Yeah, I don't have a big trip.
8: I don't want to bid against you, so tell me what you're
9: bidding
8: on.
9: No, you're not bidding against me because I said it wrong. I bought a ticket for the show. Okay. Someone had one seat left at their table, and I said, how about I buy it for someone who needs a ticket?
8: Are you bidding on any of the buoys right now, for the Braveheart buoys?
9: Not yet. Is that going on right now? The Braveheart buoy?
8: I just know it ends in September. Oh. It might not be live
9: open. Well, the Bulls event is coming up next week.
8: That's true.
9: So that's first.
8: So can we sideline for a minute and talk about where you're traveling to?
9: Yeah. I go every year to the Oregon Shakespeare Festival. Oh. And that's a festival I've been going to since I was 12 years old. Wow. And my first trip changed my life. It was one of those trips where I had gone to camp before, and so camp is one thing, but it was a school trip. And it was so nice to be with my classmates. We had to study all the plays that we went to see. And our first day, I remember we saw two plays. And the next day, we went on a backstage tour. We had an acting workshop with the people from Oregon Shakespeare Festival. And then the third day, we had one play and a backstage tour, yeah. So we kind

0: in the Depression, and the founder of the festival thought it would be great to move into an abandoned Chautauqua Dome and put on two plays and just do a festival. And it was Merchant of Venice and Twelfth Night. And he was, I think he was Shylock in Merchant of Venice.
1: Wow.
0: And I think he was the clown, as founder of the festival. And then it grew from there. Like the Ashland authorities said, you can do the play, you can have the space, but we think you should have a boxing match to make up for your debt. And so the way it played out is the theater performances made money, the boxing matches lost money. And the rest is history.
1: When are you going?
0: I'm going next Wednesday.
1: For a week?
0: I am going for 6 days.
1: So 24th till roughly the end of the month?
0: Mm-hmm.
1: I'm looking for somebody to do the Shakespeare Walk with me.
0: I don't know what that is.
1: So I think it kind of started with one of the Shakespeare anniversary dates, and it's walking from Stratford-on-Avon to London. So it's 117 miles.
0: Yeah, that really sounds like something I would do. I will be your sag wagon. I will take your bags. I will, if you get me a cart, I will push your cart.
1: From village to village?
0: No, on the train. It will get, and I'll get off at the platform and hand it over to you. It's my commitment. Yes, no
1: entrance. You would travel with me to there? Not really.
0: I don't think that's going to work out, AJ.
1: Okay. Well, just throw it out there. Maybe you know somebody who's a Shakespeare fan.
0: I think we would be great traveling companions, for the record. I think we would have a great time.
1: Yeah.
0: But, yeah, it sounds exhausting.
1: You do it in 2 weeks.
0: When I go to Ashland, I carry a day pack, and I go no more than a couple miles a day.
1: Well, find me a Shakespeare lover who wants to do the Shakespeare
0: walk. But it sounds very pilgrimage-y. Yeah. It sounds fun.
1: Yeah.
0: Yeah, don't find a companion on.
1: You remember Sarah Brewer, right? They used to be here.
0: Yes.
1: Yeah.
0: She's up in Homer, right?
1: Yes, and she grew up doing Shakespeare Festival in Fairbanks with her family. So
0: she
1: did it and inspired me to do it.
0: We'll do it. I'll read the plays with you here.
1: There you go. Okay.
0: Yeah, we did have a fun time doing our play last year. And Sitkins were really receptive to, trying it out, which is heartening.
1: Shakespeare and food and comedy can be very universal. And
0: yes.
1: Bridge building. And I'm all about bridge building.
0: A lot better than, politics.
1: Right.
0: Yeah.
1: Which always gets me in trouble. And with that idea and my mind racing, we're going to take our next break. But phone lines are open. Shannon's here. We're visiting and doing all of our regular Problem Corner stuff. We'll be right back after this break.
2: ABC News, I'm Wayne Cabot. On the weekend, we welcome summer. We're getting a walloping of weather from the Midwest with twisters back in the forecast for tomorrow. And the South, where now Georgia is getting drenched from the season's first tropical storm, Arthur.
3: The rates are about 2 to 3 inches of rainfall per hour and 6 inches possible to the already 12 or more inches we've received in some places. Other areas in some spots, over 20 inches of rainfall.
2: ABC News meteorologist Leslie Lopez. Two people were killed this morning in Putnam County, Georgia, when a large oak tree fell on their moving truck, the ground so saturated. Some fans are going to be late to the World Cup in Seattle today because of a crash inside of a highway tunnel near the site. The U.S. says Israel and Hezbollah are agreeing to a ceasefire, which is necessary to end the broader war with Iran. The U.K. Prime Minister Keir Starmer refusing to stand aside after Andy Burnham won the election to lead the Labour Party and to challenge his seat. This is ABC News.
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2: Welcome back to Problem Corner. Shannon's here. We're chatting about the weekend and what's coming up for Sitka and all kinds of randomness like we do, which is super fun. You can give us a call for regular Problem Corner stuff if you like, 747-6626. I'm kind of jealous that you're going to the Shakespeare Festival.
3: Well, it's going to be very hot. Does that make you feel better?
2: Yes, very much
3: but
2: so.
3: But they do have air conditioning all over Ashland. But it's a really nice festival. The tickets compared to what you pay in Seattle and Anchorage, in Portland, and pretty much anywhere, the tickets are really reasonably priced. You can go to a ton of shows, and then you just spend the rest of the time reading plays and going to the bookstore and going to the gift shops, and they have a beautiful park there. The kids went last year, the kids from Young Performers Theater, the kids who were in the spring play, had the option of going to the Shakespeare Festival, and they saw a ton of plays. Like, they did two a days frequently. So they were seeing two plays a day. Okay. And some of the Shakespeare plays are 2.5, well, they're 3 hours.
2: Right.
3: And some of the plays, if you see, like, Eugene O'Neill, those are over 3 hours. And so, yeah, it's a heavy lift. And I think maybe one boy went on the trip. It was mostly girls. They were all people who participated in the YPT program in the spring.
2: I know some kids that went.
3: Well, a couple of your friends went.
2: Yeah. They had a great time. Once upon a time, I think I might have been 20, I was going to go see Raul Julia, the actor. The movie actor was doing Shakespeare in the Park in New York.
3: Oh, yeah.
2: And I was all set to go. And then somebody really close to me passed away.
3: Oh, no.
2: And I didn't have the gumption to go without them. And I ended up, through a series of crazy events related to that loss, I ended up in Santa Barbara. And every year I went to Shakespeare in the Park in Santa Barbara.
3: Oh.
2: Never got involved. I was too shy.
3: What were some of the shows you saw?
2: Midsummer Night's Dream, King Lear. Those are the standout ones. But I remember the experience of it being outside. Mm-hmm. And I loved that.
3: Yeah. Well, they did that here. They did a truncated version, an abbreviated version at the Science Center.
2: I know.
3: It's a 24-hour version. And Lena put that on, and it was a bit of an experiment, but I popped in on them at 10 or 10:30 at night, and they were just getting going, and they had been at it for a few hours already. And I think they were about to take a nap. I couldn't tell, but then they
2: what else was going on that night? That was a really busy night.
3: Everything was going on that night. That was the problem, is there was a YPT there wasn't a YPT show.
2: It was a play that night.
3: Maybe it was. It was a high school play. So
2: a controversial high school play with the inappropriate language.
3: There were warnings all over the place.
2: There were a lot of upset parents that night. But it's going to happen, right?
3: Well,
2: it's going to happen.
3: Some people, I don't know. I always feel like it's a buyer beware situation, and we can't take care of other adults.
2: But it was minors performing, and they were using the G word in vain.
3: I also have a motto that is stay in your lane.
2: But why not leave the G word out?
3: It was talk to Christian. He's the director.
2: He refuses.
3: I think I know what you're talking about specifically, so we can talk off air about this situation.
2: So what else is going on?
3: Rotary Duck Race is going on. The Rotary Duck Race is the fabulous Rotary fundraising event where you buy a ticket for, I think the tickets are still $10. I haven't sold mine yet. Tomorrow I will be at Lakeside from 3 to 5. Can I do self-promotion here?
2: Yeah, absolutely.
3: 3 to 5, I will be selling my Lucky 20 Duck Race tickets. And Sharon Bergman will be selling her Lucky 20 Duck Race tickets. And we will be there. We'll have our ducks out as a display. And do you know how the duck race works, AJ? You want me to explain that?
2: You should explain it.
3: Okay. Well, we sell a lot of tickets. It runs like a drawing, similar to a drawing. But you buy a ticket. Your ticket has a number. That number corresponds with a lovely rubber ducky. And these ducks are all inventoried by the Rotary Club every year. So we make sure there is a corresponding duck for every ticket. And then at the appointed time, and this week we're doing a little later. It used to be a 4th of July event. So it'll be a few weeks after that.
2: Oh.
3: And, well, it was a heavily, hotly debated topic at the Rotary Board meeting. I wasn't part of it, but there was a call to make it a little later so people could still enjoy things on the 4th, you know, picnics and boat cruises right. and everything that goes on. And anyway, but we will still have the same fun that it's always been. We start at just down the street from the White's print shop, the Harry Race print shop on, I guess, is that Granite Creek?
2: I believe so.
3: Okay. And then it's at Halibut Point rec area. And we dump the ducks into the river off the bridge. Dan, I think it's Dan Jones who did the design work on the duck dumping machine to make sure they all kind of went out at the same time. So it is like a cascade of ducks that go into the water. And the first place person gets 2 round trip tickets on Alaska Airlines. And then we have a million cash prizes.
2: Awesome.
3: I think we give out We give out 50 cash prizes.
2: John Whitecamp usually comes and visits me about it, but I know he's kind of taken a step back from.
3: John is a longtime dedicated Rotarian who has had more to do with the growth of the Sitka Duck Race than anyone. And in recent years, we have been giving out so much money to Sitka nonprofit organizations and when people need help. But it's mostly, for programs at the high school, for programs at the college, for programs, you know, the Pee Wee wrestlers, the Pee Wee football club. Lots of requests come in throughout the year for money.
2: And are the ducks on the lawn Rotary too?
3: That is a separate part of the fundraiser, but it's just another way to raise money.
2: Awesome.
3: And this is kind of scary, AJ. I'm like the youth exchange coordinator. I have not been able to make a meeting in years, but I do spend a lot of time, as you know, on youth exchange issues.
2: It's very much appreciated all the time.
3: Well, I did on the same thing. I should mention I caught a very urgent message here. Sitka AFS High School Exchange Program still seeking 1 or 2 families to host a student for the fall semester or for the entire school year. 2 Sitka families have already chosen a girl from Moldova and a boy from Germany, but there are many others yet to be chosen from Europe, Asia, Africa, and South America.
2: Oh, can we trade around and I take the German kid?
3: It says. Oh, no, you can get another kid from Germany. It says many kids are left to be chosen.
2: Oh, okay.
3: They can't get a second kid from Germany. There are rules, and you can actually host 2 kids.
2: Wow.
3: But they can't speak the same language.
2: What?
3: Yeah.
2: Oh, because they would pair
3: if they're
2: up
3: in the
2: too
3: same
2: much.
3: Family. Well, it would just be boring, you know, for the family. The family would be left out of all there. But the 2 local training and support are available to host a student. Having teenagers at home is not a requirement for hosting. And those interested can call Tim Doggett. He's at 623-7057. You can also call Connie Christ, 738-4753. But the nice thing about the AFS program is if you know anyone who's been on exchange, anyone who's going on exchange, anyone who's hosted, they can all send you to the right people. So if you're listening and you think, oh gosh, I didn't write down the number. I don't know who to call. I am interested in hosting for a semester. I think it would be really fun. I think AJ is someone who has hosted and has organized hosting, you know, through the Rotary program. I see the way these long-term relationships develop and the connections that remain. And I talk to people who have hosted, and they say things like, oh, I'm going to visit, you know, this is 10 years later. They say, I'm going to go visit my daughters, and they refer to them as their daughter or their son, their new child, or I'm going to their wedding. And so these are, they are going to, you just build relationships that last a lifetime. I know Cindy Gibson has stayed in touch with her various exchange students, the Wilcoxes as well. And then, yeah, of course, that's the Rotary program and the AFS program, similar, you know, similar fond memories. And I don't know, it's none of this stuff is easy, but you could also say nothing worth doing is easy.
2: Right.
3: And maintaining relationships are hard, but I think that's a good offshoot. And, you know, we have kids coming home that will be able to talk about their experiences, you know, being hosted and what makes a good. It would be fun to get Jasper in on the training for host families. Because I think you need to know what kids are, cause, you know, so many kids are just polite. And it's also good to know what they need that they aren't saying. And, yeah, we've talked a lot about that over the year. And, yeah, it's good to know.
2: Well,
3: if you want to get in on it, that is those two numbers. Thought I'd mention that.
2: One more little break. We'll be right back to finish off.
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2: Welcome back. I do want to let folks know there might still be room in tomorrow's first aid CPR class at NSRA. It's $150. 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And we're running down the clock. What else is going on this weekend? I want to keep reminding folks that there are two vacant school board seats that need to be filled. If you want to apply for that, there might still be time. And then there's one assembly seat. So get your ducks in a row for that and apply. I think all the other stuff as far as timely stuff on my stack is, we have time for it for another day.
3: Hey, did you see your son made the paper yesterday?
2: Yeah, sometimes I'm really in awe of the humans that my guy and I created. They do some neat stuff, and I really I think it has a lot to do. Their success has a lot to do with growing up in a small town, as much as it does with their genetics or their environment at home. And I'm really grateful to the coaches. I want to give a special shout out to Mike Johnson and Lee Hansen, who've been such a big part of my son's trap and skeet growth. Mike Johnson and the coaches for, they make it easy. Sawyer did that meet on his own, but the whole team was just in Juneau for another competition. And
3: And that was a league competition, right?
2: Yes.
3: The other one was individual competition.
2: And well, for him, but okay. There's two parallel organizations now. And you have the option of shooting with or for either under either umbrella, and it's different insurance umbrellas that they work under. But great sport. you know, regardless of how you feel about firearms in general, the amount of skill and practice and the discipline that goes into the sport, I don't think there's really much like it. Mm-hmm. But on a travel note, I want to throw out there that I thought this came across my thing, and I thought it was funny, and you're traveling soon, is that with the whole, there's so much in the news about the World Cup and the travelers coming to the U.S. for the World Cup and what they think about American food and American hospitality. It's been great PR for the United States leading up to our, you know, big 250th birthday. TSA is putting out all kinds of stuff reminding folks what they can't have in their carry-on. And they have a problem with people from the British Isles trying to take home ranch dressing. Apparently there is this blown up fascination of ranch dressing, and people have
3: delicious.
2: It is delicious, but you're supposed to put it in your checked bag, not your carry-on, because they'll have to confiscate it if it's more than 3.5 ounces. Just like any other liquid, it's a liquid.
3: Well, you can get around it a tiny bit with the McDonald's dipping sauce.
2: Oh, there you go. There you go.
3: And you can have a few packets that you can take on the plane. Oh, that's funny. Is that really a thing?
2: Yeah. There's a whole, you can go to travelleisure.com has an article that just came out. And then some other company got on the bandwagon of, you know, just snarkiness of, you know, they're appreciating the social media good PR about their products. Tabasco minis are approved, and Tabasco, if you know what I'm talking about, miniature Tabasco bottles are really, really popular in carry-on, and ketchup as well. There's particular brands of ketchup that foreigners like and are taking home with them.
3: Well, and I think they're also not used to these things being free when you go to like a fast food restaurant. They could actually take a handful of these items because when you go to a lot of foreign countries, they charge you like 30 cents for ketchup. You know, when you go to McDonald's and that kind of thing, the ketchup's not free.
2: Well, I guess on some version of TSA's social media, they put out there, some heroes wear capes, others bring ranch. Like, how corny is that?
3: That's really hokey.
2: I know some people who use the powdered ranch seasoning to, they take oyster crackers, which are so generic and unflavorful, and you melt a little butter and put the ranch seasoning and toss oyster crackers and re-bake them.
3: Yeah, and football party food.
2: Yeah, there you go. There you go.
3: That sounds fun. Party mix.
2: What are you doing this weekend before I let you go?
3: Well, I had this on my, I mentioned that I'm going to be, I think I mentioned what I was doing. I'm going to wake up early and be one of the race helpers at the Medici race. Race takes off at 9. I will be there at 7:30 and hoping to pick up some goodies for some race officials. And at 3 to 5 at Lakeside, I will be selling duck race tickets. I do like to go to the Hame Center to work out. I mean, it's a really nice day, so I went for a walk. And then I went to the cafe, visited with my regular people, as old as 75 and as young as a year. That was my coffee clutch crowd today. So I use weekends to catch up on things. And I did finish the Rotary PFD letters. So I know you'll be happy to hear that, and sent them in. That is something I do for the Rotary Youth Exchange students all over the state, and that was just an errand I had to do, but it feels like a lot of pressure to get that.
2: That is good news. My spouse forfeited his PFD the last couple years because it doesn't work for him to serve on jury duty, and that's how they get the jury duty pool. And so, you know, we want to hang on to that kid PFD.
3: Oh, there you go.
2: We didn't get any birthday. We only got one birthday call today. And that was, of course, Talia Washington. But it's Lou Gehrig's birthday, baseball great Lou Gehrig. And so I have two great Lou Gehrig quotes. One is, I love to win, but I love to lose almost as much. I love the thrill of victory, and I love the challenge of defeat. And if you know the history of Lou Gehrig, of course, Lou Gehrig disease is named after him. He did not have an easy time in his later years. And yet, one of his final quotes was, "Yet today I consider myself the luckiest man on the face of the earth." Mm-hmm. We should all strive to be so grateful. And
3: Hedge disease is called ALS, but I don't know what it stands for.
2: I should have had that on my screen.
3: Oh, sorry. But I thought you did.
2: The bell rang and we're out of time. Okay. Shannon, thank you so much for being here. And
3: thanks for having me. Yeah. Thanks for inviting me. Always happy to be here on KFW.
2: Everybody have a great weekend. Enjoy that sunshine. I'll be back Monday. Take care.
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9: From the capital city, I'm Grace Dumas, and here are the stories we're following this hour. A man who boarded an Alaska cruise ship using a stolen identity has been sentenced to 4 years in federal prison. 38-year-old Enrico Ronquillo, a Philippine national and lawful permanent resident of the United States, was sentenced this week after pleading guilty to false impersonation of a U.S. citizen and aggravated identity theft. Federal prosecutors say Ronquillo used a stolen name, birthdate, and address to board a ship in Seattle in May of 2025. When the ship arrived in Juneau 3 days later, U.S. Customs and Border Protection officers discovered fraudulent identification documents in his backpack, including a California driver's license belonging to a man who had reported it missing in 2023. Investigators also found Ronquillo carrying large amounts of cash and later determined he had used another person's stolen credit card information to obtain money while gambling in the ship's casino. Federal officials say the case involved multiple victims whose identities were exploited for financial gain. In addition to his 4-year prison sentence, Ronquillo was ordered to pay more than $25,000 in restitution, serve 1 year of supervised release, and will face deportation proceedings after completing his sentence. The Juneau Assembly had a short special meeting yesterday to declare a local emergency over the Glacial Lake outburst flood, approve $3.5 million for school roof repairs, and back the home porting of 2 major U.S. Coast Guard cutters.
10: We had 3 resolutions on our consent agenda, and those all just passed.
9: With no changes to the agenda, the Assembly moved directly to a consent package that bundled 3 resolutions. Members approved the consent agenda without objection. During a brief staff report, the city clerk announced that supporters of a proposed 1% seasonal sales tax had cleared a key procedural hurdle. The clerk also said staff had begun verifying signatures for a separate mill rate cap initiative. With no further discussion, the meeting was adjourned after just a few minutes. Alaska is seeing a wave of school closures unlike anything in recent memory as districts across the state struggle with rising costs and ongoing budget shortfalls. 12 schools in Alaska are closing their doors this year, affecting communities from Anchorage and Wasilla to Ketchikan and the Kenai Peninsula. District leaders say years of funding challenges combined with rising costs for health insurance, utilities, fuel, and special education services forced difficult decisions.
11: Our district has had to consider more and more draconian cuts. This year, the spend down of COVID money and the spend down of district savings have finally unmasked the tough situation we're in.
9: Schools closed include 3 in the Anchorage School District, 3 in the Matsu Borough School District, 4 on the Kenai Peninsula, and 2 in Ketchikan. The closures mean hundreds of students will attend new schools next year, while districts also cut staff positions, programs, library services, sports, and extracurricular activities. School officials say the goal was to preserve as many classroom teaching positions as possible, but warn financial uncertainties remain. While lawmakers approved additional one-time education funding for next year, districts are still waiting for final action from Governor Mike Dunleavy. Lawmakers remain deadlocked over a proposed multi-billion dollar tax break aimed at advancing the long-discussed Alaska LNG pipeline project. Members of the Senate's bipartisan majority coalition met behind closed doors on Wednesday, but were unable to secure enough support to move the bill forward. The House approved the measure last week by a 34-5 vote, supported by Governor Mike Dunleavy and project developer Glenfarne. The bill would replace a 2% property tax on pipeline infrastructure with a tax on gas shipped through the line. State revenue estimates show the change would reduce projected state and local government revenue by roughly $16 billion through 2062. Supporters argue the tax break is necessary to secure financing for the proposed 807-mile pipeline and could help lower future energy costs for Alaskans. Opponents say the proposal gives away too much revenue and could affect funding for public services. With the special legislative session scheduled to end today, lawmakers face a rapidly approaching deadline. If no agreement is reached, the bill will die unless the governor calls another special session. Now you're up to date with News of the North. I'm Grace Dumas.
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12: Other than a stray shower early, we should be dry through the weekend and into the beginning of our new week. Chance of an isolated shower early, then partial sunshine, our high in the low to mid-60s, mainly gray skies near 50 overnight. Saturday, limited sunshine, our high on Saturday, right around 65. Sunday, back to partly sunny skies, mid-60s. Monday, we will see more clouds and sunshine, mid-60s. And Tuesday, gray skies, a high near 65. I'm Sitka Media Center staff meteorologist, Sally Russell.
1: 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Manufacturer.
13: And here's your cruise ship report for Friday, June 19th. From 8 a.m. to 4 p.m., it's the Viking Venus, with possibility of 930 passengers. Then from 8 a.m. to 5 p.m., it's the Riviera, with the possibility of 1,250 passengers, for a possible grand total of 2,180 passengers. And that's your cruise ship report for Friday, June 19th.
14: ABC News, I'm Wayne Cabot. On the weekend, we welcome summer. We're getting a walloping of weather from the Midwest with twisters back in the forecast for tomorrow. And the South, where now Georgia is getting drenched from the season's first tropical storm, Arthur.
15: The rates are about 2 to 3 inches of rainfall per hour and 6 inches possible to the already 12 or more inches we've received in some places. Other areas in some spots, over 20 inches of rainfall.
14: ABC News meteorologist Leslie Lopez. Two people were killed this morning in Putnam County, Georgia, when a large oak tree fell on their moving truck, the ground so saturated. Some fans are going to be late to the World Cup in Seattle today because of a crash inside of a highway tunnel near the site. The U.S. says Israel and Hezbollah are agreeing to a ceasefire, which is necessary to end the broader war with Iran. The U.K. Prime Minister Keir Starmer refusing to stand aside after Andy Burnham won the election to lead the Labour Party and to challenge his seat. This is ABC News. Iran is forming what it calls the Persian Gulf Strait Authority, managing crossings during the ceasefire, saying there will be no fees paid during the 60-day period. About gas prices, ABC chief business correspondent Rebecca Jarvis.
16: Prices of oil are started above $120 a barrel in the midst of this war. They are down this morning to about $77 a barrel. It puts national gas prices today at $3.95 a gallon. But keep in mind, there's still a lot up in the air here. Supply chains, they don't come back instantly. If you're a farmer who paid more for gas and fertilizer, or you're a grocer who's seen higher transit costs, they're going to pass those off, and they are likely to stay higher through most of the summer.
14: Sunday is the first day of summer, the solstice, longest day of the year, and it's Hike Naked Day. The origin's not clear. Backpacker.com says it appears to have started with thru-hikers on the Pacific Crest and Appalachian trails. However it started, hundreds of people now celebrate it. Wayne Cabot, ABC News.
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0: Olivia Dean, Man I Need, part of a better mix of today. 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

0: Post Malone circles, part of a great mix of music to keep you company working from the office or from home or the road. On the way, Zedd, Aerosmith, and a throwback from Daryl Hall and John Oates coming up.
1: ABC News, I'm Wayne Cabot. New this afternoon, the Justice Department says it will

0: defy a federal judge's order for Todd Blanche, the acting attorney general, to sign a statement that verifies President Trump's $1.8 billion anti-weaponization fund will not be resurrected, the DOJ saying such declarations are unnecessary. A ceasefire began today between Israel and Hezbollah in Lebanon, but can it hold? ABC's Britt Clenett in Jerusalem.
1: The White House insists there's now a ceasefire, but Israel's far-right ultra-nationalists have come out with some very strong words, including one of them saying that all of Lebanon must burn.
0: Talks are off between the U.S. and Iran, with Vice President Vance being called away from today's scheduled session in Switzerland. Flash flood warnings across parts of Texas and Georgia. 2 to 3 inches of rain per hour, level 3 of 5 risk tomorrow for severe storms across the Central Plains. This is ABC News.
2: Man, I love this place. I've been surfing here since I was a kid. Now, seeing my grandson out on the water, it means everything to me. Watching him and taking in the blue waves, the sea breeze, the blurry horizon.
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0: one great hit after another to keep you company for your Friday workday. Liz Stark, so glad to share some time with you. And today, the day Woody and Buzz are back on the big screen. I'm guessing going to be some packed theaters tonight and this weekend. Really a perfect family event for Father's Day. But remember, if you don't want to go out, you want to maybe just stay away from the crowds and have more of a fun time in your own living room creating a theater, Project Hail Mary did drop on MGM+. Coming up, more great hits from today and yesterday. Ed Sheeran on the way.
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2: From the capital city, I'm Grace Dumas, and here are the stories we're following this hour. A man who boarded an Alaska cruise ship using a stolen identity has been sentenced to 4 years in federal prison. 38-year-old Enrico Ronquillo, a Philippine national and lawful permanent resident of the United States, was sentenced this week after pleading guilty to false impersonation of a U.S. citizen and aggravated identity theft. Federal prosecutors say Ronquillo used a stolen name, birthdate, and address to board a ship in Seattle in May of 2025. When the ship arrived in Juneau 3 days later, U.S. Customs and Border Protection officers discovered fraudulent identification documents in his backpack, including a California driver's license belonging to a man who had reported it missing in 2023. Investigators also found Ronquillo carrying large amounts of cash and later determined he had used another person's stolen credit card information to obtain money while gambling in the ship's casino. Federal officials say the case involved multiple victims whose identities were exploited for financial gain. In addition to his 4-year prison sentence, Ronquillo was ordered to pay more than $25,000 in restitution, serve 1 year of supervised release, and will face deportation proceedings after completing his sentence. The Juneau Assembly had a short special meeting yesterday to declare a local emergency over the Glacial Lake outburst flood, approve $3.5 million for school roof repairs, and back the home porting of 2 major U.S. Coast Guard cutters.
3: We had 3 resolutions on our consent agenda, and those all just passed.
2: With no changes to the agenda, the Assembly moved directly to a consent package that bundled 3 resolutions. Members approved the consent agenda without objection. During a brief staff report, the city clerk announced that supporters of a proposed 1% seasonal sales tax had cleared a key procedural hurdle. The clerk also said staff had begun verifying signatures for a separate mill rate cap initiative. With no further discussion, the meeting was adjourned after just a few minutes. Alaska is seeing a wave of school closures unlike anything in recent memory as districts across the state struggle with rising costs and ongoing budget shortfalls. 12 schools in Alaska are closing their doors this year, affecting communities from Anchorage and Wasilla to Ketchikan and the Kenai Peninsula. District leaders say years of funding challenges combined with rising costs for health insurance, utilities, fuel, and special education services forced difficult decisions.
4: Our district has had to consider more and more draconian cuts. This year, the spend down of COVID money and the spend down of district savings have finally unmasked the tough situation we're in.
2: Schools closed include 3 in the Anchorage School District, 3 in the Matsuboro School District, 4 on the Kenai Peninsula, and 2 in Ketchikan. The closures mean hundreds of students will attend new schools next year, while districts also cut staff positions, programs, library services, sports, and extracurricular activities. School officials say the goal was to preserve as many classroom teaching positions as possible, but warn financial uncertainties remain. While lawmakers approved additional one-time education funding for next year, districts are still waiting for final action from Governor Mike Dunleavy. Lawmakers remain deadlocked over a proposed multi-billion dollar tax break aimed at advancing the long-discussed Alaska LNG pipeline project. Members of the Senate's bipartisan majority coalition met behind closed doors on Wednesday, but were unable to secure enough support to move the bill forward. The House approved the measure last week by a 34-5 vote, supported by Governor Mike Dunleavy and project developer Glenfarn. The bill would replace a 2% property tax on pipeline infrastructure with a tax on gas shipped through the line. State revenue estimates show the change would reduce projected state and local government revenue by roughly $16 billion through 2062. Supporters argue the tax break is necessary to secure financing for the proposed 807-mile pipeline and could help lower future energy costs for Alaskans. Opponents say the proposal gives away too much revenue and could affect funding for public services. With the special legislative session scheduled to end today, lawmakers face a rapidly approaching deadline. If no agreement is reached, the bill will die unless the governor calls another special session. Now you're up to date with News of the North. I'm Grace Dumas.
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5: Other than a stray shower early, we should be dry through the weekend and into the beginning of our new week. Chance of an isolated shower early, then partial sunshine, our high in the low to mid-60s, mainly gray skies near 50 overnight. Saturday, limited sunshine, our high on Saturday, right around 65. Sunday, back to partly sunny skies, mid-60s. Monday, we will see more clouds and sunshine, mid-60s. And Tuesday, gray skies, a high near 65. I'm Sitka Media Center staff meteorologist Sally Russell.
6: And here's your cruise ship report for Friday, June 19th. From 8 a.m. to 4 p.m., it's the Viking Venus, with the possibility of 930 passengers. Then from 8 a.m. to 5 p.m., it's the Riviera, with the possibility of 1,250 passengers, for a possible grand total of 2,180 passengers. And that's your cruise ship report for Friday, June 19th.
7: ABC News, I'm Wayne Cabot. New this afternoon, the Justice Department says it will defy a federal judge's order for Todd Blanche, the acting attorney general, to sign a statement that verifies President Trump's $1.8 billion anti-weaponization fund will not be resurrected. The DOJ saying such declarations are unnecessary. A ceasefire began today between Israel and Hezbollah in Lebanon, but can it hold? ABC's Britt Clenett in Jerusalem.
8: The White House insists there's now a ceasefire, but Israel's far-right ultra-nationalists have come out with some very strong words, including one of them saying that all of Lebanon must burn.
7: Talks are off between the U.S. and Iran, with Vice President Vance being called away from today's scheduled session in Switzerland. Flash flood warnings across parts of Texas and Georgia. 2 to 3 inches of rain per hour. Level 3 of 5 risk tomorrow for severe storms across the Central Plains. This is ABC News. Bad timing. An injury has sidelined Team USA star Christian Pulisic from today's World Cup match going on in Seattle against Australia. He hopes to play next week. On this Juneteenth, here's ABC News medical contributor, pediatrician Dr. Alok Patel, and the first African-American licensed nurse in America.
9: Mary Eliza Mahoney was the first African-American to receive a professional nursing license. The daughter of freed slaves, she grew up in the Northeast, went to New England Hospital for Children and Women, and in a class of about a little bit more than 40 people, she was a handful who actually finished this program, went on to be a phenomenal nurse, noticed that there was still inequity and disparity, so she founded the National Association for Colored Graduate Nursings to help bridge that gap.
7: Norovirus outbreak on the Appalachian Trail, very contagious illness spreading through the Shenandoah National Park in Virginia. The Park Service saying hikers shouldn't share food or water and should wash their hands. I'm Wayne Cabot, ABC News.
10: Man, I love this place. I've been surfing here since I was a kid. Now, seeing my grandson out on the water, it means everything to me. Watching him and taking in the blue waves, the sea breeze, the blurry horizon?
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9: 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Sitka. 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

0: A better mix of yesterday and today for your workday. Liz Stark, glad to be with you as we inch closer to our weekend starship coming up.
1: ABC News, I'm Wayne Cabot. Acting Attorney General Todd Blanch today refusing a judge's order to sign a statement verifying President Trump will not resurrect his $1.8 billion fund to compensate Americans. Israel and Hezbollah have declared a ceasefire today. Too late for the 47 people killed this morning in Lebanon and the four Israeli soldiers who died trading fire. The White House called Vice President Vance back from scheduled peace talks with Iran, and just now President Trump said that he expects Vance will make that trip soon.
2: We have an agreement that was signed last night, and it's 60 days. They have to make a deal, otherwise we will do things that won't make them happy.
1: The remains of our first tropical storm of the season, named Arthur, stranding cars in Dallas, trapping people in homes, and fatally crushing two people under a giant oak tree in Georgia. Central Plains are on alert for possible twisters tomorrow. This is ABC News.
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0: A better mix of today and yesterday to keep you company while you work. Liz Stark, so glad to be with you. And I have been kind of following TMZ because they are following Taylor Swift. Every single hour, I feel like the paparazzi has a brand new picture. Right now, they are stalking her residence, and they're actually showing a bunch of tents out and saying they think that the MGM, that was just rumors, and that maybe Taylor is actually getting married this weekend. I don't think she would do that. I don't think she would like overshadow Buzz and Woody like that for their opening weekend. But you never know. You never know. Just going to have to keep up with it. Coming up, we've got more great hits from today and yesterday. Yeah, I know. It's decoys. It's all decoys, right? Coming up, Selena Gomez.
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2: From the capital city, I'm Grace Dumas, and here are the stories we're following this hour. A man who boarded an Alaska cruise ship using a stolen identity has been sentenced to 4 years in federal prison. 38-year-old Enrico Ronquillo, a Philippine national and lawful permanent resident of the United States, was sentenced this week after pleading guilty to false impersonation of a U.S. citizen and aggravated identity theft. Federal prosecutors say Ronquillo used a stolen name, birthdate, and address to board a ship in Seattle in May of 2025. When the ship arrived in Juneau 3 days later, U.S. Customs and Border Protection officers discovered fraudulent identification documents in his backpack, including a California driver's license belonging to a man who had reported it missing in 2023. Investigators also found Ronquillo carrying large amounts of cash and later determined he had used another person's stolen credit card information to obtain money while gambling in the ship's casino. Federal officials say the case involved multiple victims whose identities were exploited for financial gain. In addition to his 4-year prison sentence, Ronquillo was ordered to pay more than $25,000 in restitution, serve 1 year of supervised release, and will face deportation proceedings after completing his sentence. The Juneau Assembly had a short special meeting yesterday to declare a local emergency over the Glacial Lake outburst flood, approve $3.5 million for school roof repairs, and back the homeporting of two major U.S. Coast Guard cutters.
3: We had three resolutions on our consent agenda, and those all just passed.
2: With no changes to the agenda, the Assembly moved directly to a consent package that bundled three resolutions. Members approved the consent agenda without objection. During a brief staff report, the city clerk announced that supporters of a proposed 1% seasonal sales tax had cleared a key procedural hurdle. The clerk also said staff had begun verifying signatures for a separate mill rate cap initiative. With no further discussion, the meeting was adjourned after just a few minutes. Alaska is seeing a wave of school closures unlike anything in recent memory as districts across the state struggle with rising costs and ongoing budget shortfalls. 12 schools in Alaska are closing their doors this year, affecting communities from Anchorage and Wasilla to Ketchikan and the Kenai Peninsula. District leaders say years of funding challenges combined with rising costs for health insurance, utilities, fuel, and special education services forced difficult decisions.
4: Our district has had to consider more and more draconian cuts. This year, the spend down of COVID money and the spend down of district savings have finally unmasked the tough situation we're in.
2: Schools closed include three in the Anchorage School District, three in the Matsu Borough School District, four on the Kenai Peninsula, and two in Ketchikan. The closures mean hundreds of students will attend new schools next year, while districts also cut staff positions, programs, library services, sports, and extracurricular activities. School officials say the goal was to preserve as many classroom teaching positions as possible, but warn financial uncertainties remain. While lawmakers approved additional one-time education funding for next year, districts are still waiting for final action from Governor Mike Dunleavy. Lawmakers remain deadlocked over a proposed multi-billion dollar tax break aimed at advancing the long-discussed Alaska LNG pipeline project. Members of the Senate's bipartisan majority coalition met behind closed doors on Wednesday, but were unable to secure enough support to move the bill forward. The House approved the measure last week by a 34-5 vote, supported by Governor Mike Dunleavy and project developer Glenfarne. The bill would replace a 2% property tax on pipeline infrastructure with a tax on gas shipped through the line. State revenue estimates show the change would reduce projected state and local government revenue by roughly $16 billion through 2062. Supporters argue the tax break is necessary to secure financing for the proposed 807-mile pipeline and could help lower future energy costs for Alaskans. Opponents say the proposal gives away too much revenue and could affect funding for public services. With the special legislative session scheduled to end today, lawmakers face a rapidly approaching deadline. If no agreement is reached, the bill will die unless the governor calls another special session. Now you're up to date with News of the North. I'm Grace Dumas.
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5: Other than a stray shower early, we should be dry through the weekend and into the beginning of our new week. Chance of an isolated shower early, then partial sunshine, our high in the low to mid 60s, mainly gray skies near 50 overnight. Saturday, limited sunshine, our high on Saturday, right around 65. Sunday, back to partly sunny skies, mid 60s. Monday, we will see more clouds and sunshine, mid 60s. And Tuesday, gray skies, high near 65. I'm Sitka Media Center staff meteorologist, Sally Russell.
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7: And here's your cruise ship report for Friday, June 19th. From 8 a.m. to 4 p.m., it's the Viking Venus, with the possibility of 930 passengers. Then from 8 a.m. to 5 p.m., it's the Riviera, with the possibility of 1,250 passengers, for a possible grand total of 2,180 passengers. And that's your cruise ship report for Friday, June 19th.
8: ABC News, I'm Wayne Cabot. Acting Attorney General Todd Blanche today refusing a judge's order to sign a statement verifying President Trump will not resurrect his $1.8 billion fund to compensate Americans. Israel and Hezbollah have declared a ceasefire today, too late for the 47 people killed this morning in Lebanon and the four Israeli soldiers who died trading fire. The White House called Vice President Vance back from scheduled peace talks with Iran, and just now President Trump said that he expects Vance will make that trip soon.
9: We have an agreement that was signed last night, and it's 60 days. They have to make a deal, otherwise we will do things that won't make them happy.
8: The remains of our first tropical storm of the season, named Arthur, stranding cars in Dallas, trapping people in homes, and fatally crushing two people under a giant oak tree in Georgia. Central Plains are on alert for possible twisters tomorrow. This is ABC News. We're getting our first look at the new Air Force One, a gift from Qatar to President Trump, who is at Joint Base Andrews, unveiling his fancy new ride in the sky. The D.C. reflecting pool remains green with algae. Despite the around-the-clock scrubbing from National Park Service workers, today, algae continues to build along all sides of the reflecting pool. In the middle of the pool, the new blue paint is still peeling, and there are multiple white blobs all throughout the pool, unclear what they are. ABC News has reached out to the National Park Service for additional information about this $15 million no-bid contract given to a Trump ally. Walking 2.5 miles today, Freedom Walks, to mark the 2.5 years it took for news of the end of slavery to reach Texas. You want to go where everybody knows your name. One of the great names in classic TV has died. Behind so many big hits, the director behind Cheers and the Mary Tyler Moore Show, Will and Grace, James Burroughs, was 85. I'm Wayne Cabot, ABC News.
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I'm Liz Stark with Los Lonely Boys.

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2: The Sitka annual Old Unique Car and Tiny Truck 4th of July Parade meets at Whale Park at 10 a.m. for an on-time departure. Come a bit early. The route is new this year due to construction on Lake Street. We will have hound outs for the route. The route is basically the same with a few changes off of Edgecombe Drive. We will go out to the wreck and turn around and back to town. 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
6: 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Sitka. The news you need. The music you love.

0: do.
1: A perfect mix of music to keep you feeling good working from the office, from home, or the road. 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
3: Those ships are flowing out of the Hormuz Strait like nobody's ever seen before, actually.
2: President Trump today celebrating the freer flow of oil, even as planned peace talks with Iran failed to materialize today. The White House called Vice President Vance back from Switzerland, but says Vance may make that trip soon. 47 people were killed this morning in Lebanon. 4 Israeli soldiers died, and then Israel and Hezbollah agreed to a ceasefire. Defying a judge's order, Acting Attorney General Todd Blanche today refusing to sign a statement verifying President Trump will

0: not resurrect his fund to compensate Americans. Team USA makes the round of 32 at the World Cup, beating Australia. The director who gave us Cheers. You wanna go where everybody knows your name. James Burroughs has died at 85. He also gave us The Mary Tyler Moore Show and Will and Grace. This is ABC News.
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0: Lady Gaga, Bruno Mars, Die With a Smile, part of a better mix of music as we get closer to our weekend, our Father's Day weekend, and he absolutely wants to hear from you, maybe a phone call at least, and remember, the number one gift dads want this year, a greeting card. 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You don't even have to spend a lot of money on dad. He's easy. Coming up, more great hits from today and yesterday. Imagine Dragons on the way.
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2: From the capital city, I'm Grace Dumas, and here are the stories we're following this hour. A man who boarded an Alaska cruise ship using a stolen identity has been sentenced to 4 years in federal prison. 38-year-old Enrico Ronquillo, a Philippine national and lawful permanent resident of the United States, was sentenced this week after pleading guilty to false impersonation of a U.S. citizen and aggravated identity theft. Federal prosecutors say Ronquillo used a stolen name, birthdate, and address to board a ship in Seattle in May of 2025. When the ship arrived in Juneau 3 days later, U.S. Customs and Border Protection officers discovered fraudulent identification documents in his backpack, including a California driver's license belonging to a man who had reported it missing in 2023. Investigators also found Ronquillo carrying large amounts of cash and later determined he had used another person's stolen credit card information to obtain money while gambling in the ship's casino. Federal officials say the case involved multiple victims whose identities were exploited for financial gain. In addition to his 4-year prison sentence, Ronquillo was ordered to pay more than $25,000 in restitution, serve 1 year of supervised release, and will face deportation proceedings after completing his sentence. The Juneau Assembly had a short special meeting yesterday to declare a local emergency over the Glacial Lake outburst flood, approve $3.5 million for school roof repairs, and back the homeporting of two major U.S. Coast Guard cutters.
3: We had three resolutions on our consent agenda, and those all just passed.
2: With no changes to the agenda, the Assembly moved directly to a consent package that bundled three resolutions. Members approved the consent agenda without objection. During a brief staff report, the city clerk announced that supporters of a proposed 1% seasonal sales tax had cleared a key procedural hurdle. The clerk also said staff had begun verifying signatures for a separate mill rate cap initiative. With no further discussion, the meeting was adjourned after just a few minutes. Alaska is seeing a wave of school closures unlike anything in recent memory as districts across the state struggle with rising costs and ongoing budget shortfalls. 12 schools in Alaska are closing their doors this year, affecting communities from Anchorage and Wasilla to Ketchikan and the Kenai Peninsula. District leaders say years of funding challenges combined with rising costs for health insurance, utilities, fuel, and special education services forced difficult decisions.
4: Our district has had to consider more and more draconian cuts. This year, the spend down of COVID money and the spend down of district savings have finally unmasked the tough situation we're in.
2: Schools closed include three in the Anchorage School District, three in the Matsu Borough School District, four on the Kenai Peninsula, and two in Ketchikan. The closures mean hundreds of students will attend new schools next year, while districts also cut staff positions, programs, library services, sports, and extracurricular activities. School officials say the goal was to preserve as many classroom teaching positions as possible, but warn financial uncertainties remain. While lawmakers approved additional one-time education funding for next year, districts are still waiting for final action from Governor Mike Dunleavy. Lawmakers remain deadlocked over a proposed multi-billion dollar tax break aimed at advancing the long-discussed Alaska LNG pipeline project. Members of the Senate's bipartisan majority coalition met behind closed doors on Wednesday, but were unable to secure enough support to move the bill forward. The House approved the measure last week by a 34-5 vote, supported by Governor Mike Dunleavy and project developer Glenfarne. The bill would replace a 2% property tax on pipeline infrastructure with a tax on gas shipped through the line. State revenue estimates show the change would reduce projected state and local government revenue by roughly $16 billion through 2062. Supporters argue the tax break is necessary to secure financing for the proposed 807-mile pipeline and could help lower future energy costs for Alaskans. Opponents say the proposal gives away too much revenue and could affect funding for public services. With the special legislative session scheduled to end today, lawmakers face a rapidly approaching deadline. If no agreement is reached, the bill will die unless the governor calls another special session. Now you're up to date with News of the North. I'm Grace Dumas.
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5: Dry weather keeping us company through the entire weekend. Mostly cloudy sky, a little patchy fog overnight. We drop down to right around 50. We'll see patchy fog early, then a little bit of sunshine on Saturday, a high right around 65. Clouds near 50 on Saturday night. Sunday, a little sunshine, a high near 65. Mostly cloudy mid-60s on Monday, and then our next chance of showers arriving Tuesday. I'm Sitka Media Center staff meteorologist Sally Russell.
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7: And here's your cruise ship report for Friday, June 19th. From 8 a.m. to 4 p.m., it's the Viking Venus, with possibility of 930 passengers. Then from 8 a.m. to 5 p.m., it's the Riviera, with the possibility of 1,250 passengers, for a possible grand total of 2,180 passengers. And that's your cruise ship report for Friday, June 19th.
8: ABC News, I'm Wayne Cabot.
9: Those ships are flowing out of the Hormuz Strait like nobody's ever seen before, actually.
8: President Trump today celebrating the freer flow of oil, even as planned peace talks with Iran failed to materialize today. The White House called Vice President Vance back from Switzerland, but says Vance may make that trip soon. 47 people were killed this morning in Lebanon. 4 Israeli soldiers died, and then Israel and Hezbollah agreed to a ceasefire. Defying a judge's order, Acting Attorney General Todd Blanche today refusing to sign a statement verifying President Trump will not resurrect his fund to compensate Americans. Team USA makes the round of 32 at the World Cup, beating Australia. The director who gave us Cheers.
10: You wanna go where everybody knows your name.
8: James Burroughs has died at 85. He also gave us The Mary Tyler Moore Show and Will and Grace. This is ABC News. The president gets his first look at his brand new presidential aircraft, a converted 747 given to him by the Emir of Qatar. Stephen Portnoy reports.
11: Inside a massive hangar at Joint Base Andrews, the president toured the gleaming jumbo jet that, when he's on it, will be known as Air Force One.
9: This plane was transformed into a flying White House at a level of luxury that nobody's ever seen before.
11: It's the first presidential aircraft to be painted in Trump's preferred color scheme.
9: We like the baby blue. But it was time for a change.
11: The new plane, a $400 million gift from Qatar, has been described as a stopgap until two new Boeing planes are delivered, expected in 2028. Stephen Portnoy, ABC News, Washington.
8: eBay searches are up for the iPod. Up 25%, we're told. Gen Z is driving that surge. There hasn't been a new iPod since 2019. I'm Wayne Cabot, ABC News.
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0: The news you need. The music you love. KIFW. Sitka.

Hey, it's Kendra. Happy Friday. Looking forward to hanging out with you again today. We're going to start it off with one of my very favorites from Adele. This one makes me a little bit emotional. Like, it just speaks to me on such a deep level. It's Easy on Me, Adele.

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We

0: it's Kendra. Let me ask you this question. If you drop, say you were at a river, a lake, a waterfall, you dropped your cell phone in the water, would you dive after it? What if it was a 262-foot waterfall? A tourist did this. It happened at this waterfall. They dropped their phone. They went to grab it. They went in the largest waterfall system in the world between Brazil and Argentina. The person survived. I don't know if they got their phone back or not, but they went diving for it. I feel like that phone would have been lost. I would have just been like, oh, there's my phone gone. I wouldn't have dove in for it. Definitely not. Maybe in a lake, maybe in a like calm waters, but a 262-foot waterfall, I'm not diving for my phone. That's craziness.
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0: It's Kendra. I was so inspired by this story about a 72-year-old grandmother. She just graduated from George Mason University. After decades of putting her education on hold to support her family, she fulfilled this lifelong dream. Okay, she's a single mother. She's worked multiple jobs her whole life, but she recently went back to school and earned her degree in public administration. She said that by completing her degree, not only did it bring her immense joy, but it proves it's never too late to achieve your goals. So if there's something that's just like, it's just, you just can't let it go. You're like, oh, I just really want to accomplish this. Let this be your sign to go for it. To go for it. Ah, you should definitely go for it.
1: ABC News, I'm Wayne Cabot. More than 1,000 flights canceled now, mostly in and out of Dallas, where rain's been relentless. Tomorrow, many of us are advised to keep an eye on the sky, says meteorologist Leslie.

0: Lopez.
1: You're looking into areas of, it looks like the Midwest. We're going to continue to see a high-level threat, 3 out of 5, for destructive wind, large hail, and also tornadoes breaking out. Now, this does not happen till Saturday, so we're preparing ourselves for what's to come as we're heading into, it looks like, Saturday afternoon.
0: President Trump says there's no date yet for postponed peace talks between Iran and the U.S., but...
2: We have an agreement that was signed last night, and it's 60 days. They have to make a deal, otherwise we will do things that won't make them happy.
0: Israel and Hezbollah have agreed to stop their heavy fighting in Lebanon. The director of Cheers and so many classic TV comedies has died, James Burrows, at 85. Team USA advances at the World Cup. This is ABC News.
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0: It's Kendra with completely random and useless information for your Friday. Did you know that Samuel L. Jackson was supposed to have a giant afro in Pulp Fiction, but the production assistant who went to get him a wig didn't know the difference between an afro and a Jerry curl? So that's why he had a Jerry curl. How many concerts do you think Elvis held outside the U.S. in his entire career? Just 3, and they were all in Canada in 1957. And finally, what do General Custer and the Brooklyn Bridge have in common? At the time General Custer had his last stand against the Native American tribes in the West, the Brooklyn Bridge was just getting finished in the East. Did you know that those were like around the same time? I don't think I realized that. So random, so useless. You're welcome.
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6: From the capital city, I'm Grace Dumas, and here are the stories we're following this hour. A man who boarded an Alaska cruise ship using a stolen identity has been sentenced to 4 years in federal prison. 38-year-old Enrico Ronquillo, a Philippine national and lawful permanent resident of the United States, was sentenced this week after pleading guilty to false impersonation of a U.S. citizen and aggravated identity theft. Federal prosecutors say Ronquillo used a stolen name, birthdate, and address to board a ship in Seattle in May of 2025. When the ship arrived in Juneau 3 days later, U.S. Customs and Border Protection officers discovered fraudulent identification documents in his backpack, including a California driver's license belonging to a man who had reported it missing in 2023. Investigators also found Ronquillo carrying large amounts of cash and later determined he had used another person's stolen credit card information to obtain money while gambling in the ship's casino. Federal officials say the case involved multiple victims whose identities were exploited for financial gain. In addition to his 4-year prison sentence, Ronquillo was ordered to pay more than $25,000 in restitution, serve 1 year of supervised release, and will face deportation proceedings after completing his sentence. The Juneau Assembly had a short special meeting yesterday to declare a local emergency over the Glacial Lake outburst flood, approve $3.5 million for school roof repairs, and back the homeporting of 2 major U.S. Coast Guard cutters.
7: We had 3 resolutions on our consent agenda, and those all just passed.
6: With no changes to the agenda, the Assembly moved directly to a consent package that bundled 3 resolutions. Members approved the consent agenda without objection. During a brief staff report, the city clerk announced that supporters of a proposed 1% seasonal sales tax had cleared a key procedural hurdle. The clerk also said staff had begun verifying signatures for a separate mill rate cap initiative. With no further discussion, the meeting was adjourned after just a few minutes. Alaska is seeing a wave of school closures unlike anything in recent memory as districts across the state struggle with rising costs and ongoing budget shortfalls. 12 schools in Alaska are closing their doors this year, affecting communities from Anchorage and Wasilla to Ketchikan and the Kenai Peninsula. District leaders say years of funding challenges combined with rising costs for health insurance, utilities, fuel, and special education services forced difficult decisions.
8: Our district has had to consider more and more draconian cuts. This year, the spend down of COVID money and the spend down of district savings have finally unmasked the tough situation we're in.
6: Schools closed include 3 in the Anchorage School District, 3 in the Matsu Borough School District, 4 on the Kenai Peninsula, and 2 in Ketchikan. The closures mean hundreds of students will attend new schools next year, while districts also cut staff positions, programs, library services, sports, and exercise.